That's Leave a Message from the SGB here on Famous Hits Live. I'm Steve Garland. I sang lead and played bass on that song co-written by my wife, Denise McClure, and myself. And a quick introduction to the other guys in the band. My brother, Don Rodriguez, plays drums on these unreleased tracks. The late Paul Covarelli, one of the greatest guitar players I've ever worked with on guitar, and an assortment of keyboard players and sax players and studio musicians that I apologize, but their names have been lost into the midst of time. That's what happened in the 80s. There were some parties, just so you know. This next track is more of the rock and roll side of what we did back then, a product of all the bands we were listening to at the time, including kudos to Night Ranger, Y&T, and other San Francisco bands. This one is called Love is Forever from the SGB, another unreleased track from the vault on Famous Hits Live.

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Hi, everyone. This is Saul Vigil, executive producer here at Famous Hits Live. I hope you enjoyed tonight's special program, Brain Dead Symphony, featuring the man, the myth, the legend, Diego Cisternas, as your humble host. 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Now, all kidding aside, he opened up his heart and soul to you, the listener, tonight. 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

0: Hey, good afternoon. Richie Barron, Dr. Tequila here, also known as the Lowrider Godfather, which was I was dubbed by Lady Luna from East Los Angeles, California, a lady lowrider that knows lowriders around the world and has drawn many, many listeners to my shows on Friday, Saturday, and Sunday night, 8 p.m. lowrider shows. So what I want to do is give a huge thank you right now from our programmer, Saul Bigel. He's down in Belen, New Mexico. I'm in Healdsburg, California, up in the wine country, up above San Francisco an hour or so. I want to thank all of our listeners all over the world for tuning into my shows 7 days a week. Japan has been the biggest listeners so far, believe it or not. Over 50,000 on a couple of my shows. I'm getting close to 4 million listeners a week now. Been marvelous. I'm really grateful to what has happened in the past 2 years here. I've been on Famous Hits Live Radio 7 or 8 years and finally got to the point where I'm really happy and grateful with what's happening, the listeners. Spain is always up there too. 45 to 47,000 listeners a show. The Philippines, I get over 47,000 a show. Australia is big, always over 45,000 a show listeners. So listen, I want to give you my email to send Ask Dr. Tequila a question with your pictures. 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I want to thank you once again, all the listeners worldwide. It's been marvelous lately. Also from station owner Richard Barrasso. He's up in Copperopolis, California, up in the Sonora foothills, Lake Tulloch. Thanks for listening to Famous Hits Live. I'll talk to you all and hopefully hear from you all very soon. Over and out, Dr. T, a.k.a. the Lowrider Godfather.
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2: Okay.

0: If there is a word that expresses the Washington reaction to the Russian space spectacular today, the word is admiration.
1: The actual getting out of the capsule itself was more or less the next thing to happen.
0: A more accurate word might be envy.
2: Soviet scientists are talking now in terms of landing a man on the moon.
1: It was going to happen sooner or later. It was just a question.
0: The Russians started ahead of us in space ventures. They have been ahead. What they did today proves they are still ahead.
1: The Gemini capsule would certainly be equipped to perform
0: on the fourth flight, which could come late this year. One of the American pilots will step outside.

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1: Hey, Richie Barron, Dr. Tequila here, a.k.a. the Lowrider Godfather. You know, that was put on me, deemed, dubbed, whatever you want to call it, by Lowrider Lady Luna from East Los Angeles, California. Back a while nowadays. That woman knows every lowrider in the world, I think. She's put so multitudes of listeners onto my shows. On the Friday, Saturday, Sunday night Lowrider Godfather shows on Famous Hits Live Radio with programmer Saul Bigel. Well, today I got a new stories from the road here. This one really surprised me. I just found it out myself. Somebody famous that I knew and hung out with, I didn't even know it. The guy's name was Philo Farnsworth. This was back, years back. We went to a big party jam session at a drummer friend of mine. His name was Slug Signorino. He was from Mishawaka, Indiana. Really good drummer. At his house, a lot of guys there, a lot of players. So I got introduced to this jazz sax player. He was really good, man. I was knocked out by him. His name was Paul Plummer. And with him was Philo Farnsworth. F-I-L-O Farnsworth. Unbeknownst to me, he was a really famous inventor at the time. He invented the TV set as we knew it back then, period. Without him, the TV that we know and has become today wouldn't exist. Francis Ford Coppola, I just saw it online, put up a new statue of him, a metal statue in San Francisco of Philo. Anyway, he was promoting, backing, financing, whatever you want to call it, and hauling around Paul Plummer because he had money. I didn't know. We didn't. None of us really knew that he was a rich, famous inventor. One thing we did know is he had also invented, besides the TV, this stuff called white flash. You put on the end of a wooden stir stick and mix it in your coffee. All the musicians loved it back in that part of the country in those days. White flash. My Pontiac. I was driving my dad's Pontiac at that time. We went over to this house, Slug's house. Well, we started to go to the store, I think it was, and the battery, it wouldn't start. The starter went out in the car. So they ran down to a parts store. I don't know if there was one still open. They got a starter for that Pontiac. So in the garage, while these guys were all jamming in the living room and the rest of the parts of the house, they started working on that Pontiac, putting the starter in it. Wes Speak was my sax player's name, and he did it. He was a mechanic, too, luckily. So he got underneath the car, and he was under there like 3 or 4 hours putting a starter in that car. So that's my story about, I looked in the, they were rode around in a Volkswagen, Philo and Paul Plummer. I looked in the car, and the floor was cluttered with these chocolate protein shakes. That's what they lived on, apparently. They'd come from Fort Wayne, Indiana. Chocolate protein shake cans covered the floors in that car with fast food wrappers. Oh, God. And this guy was famous as hell, and I didn't know it. None of us really did. I guess Wes knew it, but he never said anything. So that's my story of the day, man. Philo Farnsworth, check him out on Safari. And also you can see, he'll show you the new statue that Coppola has put up in San Francisco about him. This is Dr. Tequila, also known as your Lowrider Godfather from Famous Hits Live Radio. Thanks for listening. Talk to you in a minuet later on.

And hello there, everybody. I'm Saul Vigil, your executive producer here at Famous Hits Live. And on tonight's Hot Rock Podcast with Steve Garland, I've got something very special and very cool. Tonight's guest, well, he is a San Francisco Bay Area legend, music critic and author Joel Selvin, with an encore interview we did in June of last year. And I tell you, Joel has been around the music scene up and down. His stories are incredible. Plus, he has a new book in stores now. It's called Drums and Demons, The Tragic Journey of Jim Gordon. You can pick it up at the usual online stores. I got mine on Amazon.com. 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
1: Hey man, good afternoon. Richie Barron, Dr. Tequila here in wonderful Healdsburg, California, up in the wine country above Santa Rosa, California. Love it up here. Anyway, man, I'm off into my Stories of the Road. Things that actually happened to me over time, over the years of traveling, playing music, sometimes not knowing how I got any money or how or where I was even at sometimes, it seems like. Some time periods, it's hard to place where you were when you travel all the time. Luckily, I don't travel that much anymore, only for our pleasures. I travel to Nevada periodically, and I go as far as maybe Calaveras County to play the Black Oak Casino. You know, I'm going to tell you a couple of stories right now, man. I'll make them short to the point about things that have happened that some of them are not explainable to me. A lot of things here that way beyond what meets the eye on this planet. On Famous Hits Live Radio, and especially I want to dedicate it to Luna, my lowrider lady friend from L.A. They call me the Godfather, Lowrider Godfather. I am grateful, man. I love it. I'll tell you one right now. I was playing a place called the River Ranch in Tahoe. I got off the road. I started doing a single in this River Ranch right on the Truckee River. It's right out on North Shore, Tahoe, when you're coming into North Shore. I'm doing a single in there, and this place was jammed up all the time. Great food, great restaurant. One night I got done playing, and I was sitting at a table with a couple people that were still there. The place was pretty much emptied out. And all of a sudden, I kicked something under the table. So I just kind of didn't say nothing. I didn't do a thing about it. And those people finally got up and left. I reached down and got a hold of it. Once again, in my hand was a roll of bills in a rubber band. $380. Well, nice tip. Somebody left me. Nobody was there. I couldn't find out. There's no way to find out who lost it. They were long gone. Anyway, that night also had been some of the Raiders guys hung out in there. A couple of them had cabins right close by the Truckee River Lodge. Fred Belentnikoff, Ted Hendricks, a couple of those guys. I got to be good friends with them. Actually hung out with them down on Union Street in San Francisco. They were at the bar that night, and right where some of them been sitting. I'm not saying who did it, who had it. This was back in around 1980, you know, what was happening at that time. All the snowflakes falling down on your shoulders, the white powders. So I was at the bar with Terry, the bartender. Him and I were the only ones left. I looked down on the floor, big glass vial, totally full of you-know-what. So I wasn't really off into that stuff at that time. I did my share, but I didn't overdo it ever. I was never off into alcohol or drugs that bad at all, ever. Just didn't fit me or suit my personality, man. I just wasn't into it. So we had fun for a while there. That was good. I got $380 and that glass thing off the floor there. Oh, yeah, Terry. We had a good time. Another time, I was walking across the street, San Rafael. Looked down, another roll of money. It was right by a convenience store up on Lincoln Avenue in San Rafael. That was, $240, $50. No way to find out who owned it. It was laying in the street. It was mine. So there's another story from the I've got lots of them, man, dedicated to all the listeners out there. I love you all. It's been great being deemed the Lowrider Godfather. I love it. We got lowriders as far away as Tokyo, Japan, believe it or not. So a shout out to all those people, especially Luna. So from Famous Hits Live, Saul Vigil, the programmer, and the station owner, Richard Verasso, adios, amigos. See you next time. 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
2: 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And now back to the show.

0: everybody. My name is Saul Vigil. I happen to be your executive producer here at Famous Hits Live. My extremely important guest, musical mastermind. You know him, you loved him. He is behind Brain Dead Symphony. His name is Diego Cisternas. He is a friend of Famous Hits Live. He's a friend of mine as well. Now, Diego, how are you feeling today, buddy?
1: Hello, good morning. So I'm doing good. Thank you for having me back. This is awesome.
0: Now, I want to go a little deeper during this interview today, and I hope you're ready, because we're going to touch on some, you know, some sensitive areas, but we're going to get it done.
1: You got my full attention, and I love the way you craft your questions, and there is always a surprise answer.
0: Yes, definitely. Now, it's been a long time, it's been a long wait for the new single. It's called Just Let Me Be. Now, I'm going to debut it right after the interview for the world. I have already heard the song maybe 30 times, so let's jump right into it. How did you come up with the name Brain Dead Symphony first, and what does it mean to you?
1: That's it. On our previous conversations, you have not asked me that question, which is, I think, is fantastic. So here we go. Brain Dead Symphony popped in my head just driving, and I was, you're going to laugh at this. I was listening to The Verve, which is one of my favorite Britpop bands of the 90s. The Verve with a Bittersweet Symphony, right?
0: Yeah.
1: So I was listening to it, and I go, Symphony, God, that's how I grew up. I grew up in a world of classical music and symphonies and orchestrations because of my mom. So I just love the word symphony. But I'm also quirky, and I'm also, you know, try to be a contrary, if that's a good word, a contrary to the normal thinking. So I decided to, how can I make this alternative in a flipped size? And then some of my best ideas have come without thinking. They just come from somewhere. Let's call it the universe, right? And so your brain is dead when that happens. It's just, it's beyond the thinking brain. So I put the two together and while driving and listening to this song, which I love The Verve. And I go, Brain Dead Symphony. Why not?
0: So that's how we got it.
1: Why not? Why I want to be, I'm brain dead, but I'm also symphonically connected to music. And lyrics and the abstract sense of music, which is an emotional thing, not a thinking thing. I hope that answers your question.
0: It does, totally. Now, do you remember the first time you performed in front of an audience? Now, about how old were you, and what did it feel like? And do you have a story for me?
1: Yes, I do. I was probably, let me think, because I think I might have mentioned this before. My mom was a concert, she's 83 now, but she was a concert flutist for the symphony, and she was also a dancer, baroque. She played baroque music in different quartets and things like that. So she pushed me to play the piano, not push me, but I said, hey, you know, this is good for you. And I said, oh, yeah, I love music. I was born to love music. So I learned piano and then the flute, and then I was maybe 5 or 6, and I had to do a recital, and there was the whole entire school was there, and there was a Catholic bunch of nuns everywhere, and then I performed. That was my first gig ever, playing the flute with this other 4 other kids. We did a quartet. And I played the alto flute, and then I was like literally sweating bullets, and I was nervous, and for some reason I pulled it off, and after that it became not an addiction, but a love to say, you know what, I adore music, I love it, and then the next thing, why not perform it? And that was my first gig. I performed and was so scared, but I pulled through and it sounded great, and my confidence just went skyrocket.
0: So that's all it took. Was that one time?
1: That's all it took.
0: And then you
1: one.
0: Knew. Yeah.
1: You knew I was meant to do music in some way or another. Yeah.
0: Okay, now, Diego, you are known to push the envelope. You think outside the box. Do you consider yourself a perfectionist? And are you ever satisfied with a recording after it's finished? And I know the answer to this one, but I want my audience to hear.
1: You're so awesome, dude. I love the way you craft your questions and your enthusiasm. So thank you. Thank you. Oh, boy. Am I a perfectionist?
0: Yes.
1: On things I have convictions about, yes.
0: Yes, 100%.
1: I'm a very stubborn on convictions and beliefs, and not so much beliefs, on virtues and you know, friend, you know, quality of life and things like that, and people, and I have a big mouth. People know me for having that. When I something is not right, I will speak up. And so I am a perfectionist with my own work and also with things that I've done in the past. And then I'm sure up your sleeve, you're probably going to tap into my past.
0: Yeah.
1: I know you too.
0: We're
1: going to
0: get there. We're going to get there.
1: Okay. So you see, I hear it.
0: Yeah.
1: So am I ever satisfied? The answer is no, but I had to call it off. I have to say, okay, this is good. I don't need to prove anything to anyone, but just I know when to say when to stop. Even though there's always something that I said, I could have done a little. There's a part there in the song that I wish it wasn't too loud or too laid back, you know?
0: Yeah.
1: In the mix, because mixing is an art, soul. Just like mastering and just like being an artist, mixing, a lot of people think, oh, you just, you know, control volumes and levels and all that.
0: No.
1: It's an art.
0: Yeah.
1: To make sure everything from some of my songs have many tracks. Some of them have 60 tracks. Some of them have 40 tracks.
0: Yeah.
1: And then you have to mix it all into stereo, into two tracks. And how do you control the volumes and the frequencies and the hertz and so on, and the decibels. So it all blends well as like a symphony, right?
0: Right, right.
1: A symphony has how many, 80 something musicians, right? It's crazy. It's the same thing the way my brain works. My brain does work like a symphony. How do I orchestrate and then put the vocals on top of that, which does affect the song, and the frequencies and sounds and things. So, am I ever satisfied? No, but I'm happy enough to say, okay, I gotta let go and put it out there.
0: Okay, so you know when that you gotta hold back, pull back on the reins, and let the you know, eagle mind, you know, say enough. I can't work enough on this for the rest of my life. Yeah.
1: And another thing that happens, and some fellow musicians out there or producers or engineers, they know the word fatigue. Sometimes after listening to your own song over and over and over, it begins to lose its dimension. It's multidimensional. So sometimes you gotta also know when to say enough is enough. I'll criticize it in another year. I'm sure I'm going to be okay and with it regardless. And the way they come out and the way your audience responds to it, all those little things that I hear, most people don't.
0: I see. Okay, I got it. Now let's talk a little bit about production. When you're in the studio, you have your home studio. And do you ever lose track of time? Like, what's the longest time you put in for a single session? You would go into your studio and think, well, this will take maybe like an hour. And then suddenly, you know, it's 8 hours later. My listeners want to know, how long do you spend in a single session? Is it vary?
1: That's another brilliant question with multifaceted answer. The technology, Soul, has changed many things.
0: Yeah.
1: Some of them are good, and some of them are, personal opinion, is horrible.
0: Yeah.
1: Like artificial intelligence replacing.
0: Oh, that's awful.
1: Yeah, replacing talent, right? So I don't use any plugins like mastering or anything. I don't use auto-tune. So what you hear is me.
0: That's you.
1: And if I had to do 10 takes, I will do 10 takes. Because I come from the analog era of the 80s and 90s. That's how when I was young, I found that to be fascinating and real. It's organic. Then we moved into the digital era. So most people can, anyone, you can have a studio in your home with a software called, could be ProLogic, could be Ableton, could be there's several digital workstations that right. people can use at home with a laptop and right. a couple of speakers. You can produce a song. It's how you use the digital technology, because everything is inside a computer now. Before, everything was external, was analog, yeah. and that's how I grew up. So, by the way, so that learning from analog makes you a better digital producer. And those who never had experience with analog and big studios where you have to mix 60 tracks on a reel-to-reel, right?
0: Right.
1: They are missing a big chunk of what it is to produce a song to a higher level than just, you know, slapping things together in your home studio. So I do have a home studio. My preferred software is Ableton. It works. It's a German company, and it works like my brain does. So it's easy for me to do what my brain is asking me to do with that particular software. And it's so inexpensive now. Yeah, I spend more money than the average person, but you can do it. Anyone can have a studio. And that's a sad thing now, because companies like Spotify and Apple Music, they get 60,000 to 100,000 songs uploaded every single day.
0: Wow. It's incredible.
1: And that's because it's so easy to have a home studio. But my home studio is very organic. It's my own little escape, little syndrome, my domain. And it's both analog and digital. And I love it. It's my place to go to. And so that's part of that. What was the second part of your question on the studio thing?
0: On the studio part?
1: Yeah.
0: Oh, no. I want to know, like, how many hours do you spend? Do you have a set amount?
1: Oh, the hours.
0: Yeah.
1: I love that question. You know, when I'm under pressure, so
0: you work
1: when I tell somebody, when I tell somebody like you, I'm going to release a song,
0: yeah.
1: Let's say August 15 or October 15, or like today, we got a new song ready to go.
0: We're going to put it out.
1: So
0: yeah,
1: it's ready. It's ready for your audience. So, I work better, even though I can, you know, don't laugh, but sometimes not even close. And I tell you, you know what, I'm going to get it done by then. When I work under pressure, I go into the studio and I slave myself and I dive in. I don't even know what a clock feels like. I don't even know what a minute or an hour feels like.
0: Oh,
1: and
0: wow.
1: I go in there and I get the job done. And sometimes, but I do take lots of breaks. And those breaks are very short, 30 minutes, an hour. I go for a bike ride. I go, you know, do nothing.
0: To get away from it.
1: Yeah, because your ears get fatigued. They get tired after an hour. So I don't want to ruin the song by me not listening to the song the way it should be heard. So I actually respect my own creativity and the way I'm producing some by walking away every 30 minutes or every hour. But so then at the end of the day, I'm able to keep my high standards and meet my obligation to somebody like you and say, I'm going to get it done by so-and-so day. By doing that, that's my discipline. That's my regimen. And sometimes it could be 12 hours straight.
0: Wow.
1: And sometimes it could be 1 hour. And I walk away.
0: So it varies. So it can be really long or it can be really short.
1: It could be really long, but lots of breaks in between.
0: Yeah. Okay. All right. Now, you got into songwriting extremely young age, and I was really amazed when we talked about that last time. Now, you're a different person now than were the person you were when you were in your teens. And, well, your songwriting has changed because you have changed. Now, do you listen to like your old recordings of an old song and think, God, I wish I would have done something just a little bit different? And do you ever go back and revise the song, or you just let it go and feel that's who I was then?
1: Bloody hell. This is a such a great song. I mean, song, such a great question. Wow.
0: It's a hard one, I know.
1: Holy cow. So you're really pinning me.
0: I know.
1: Pinning me to a wall on this one.
0: This is a hard one.
1: All right, here we go. I have an answer for you.
0: Okay.
1: We all evolve. Every year, every hour, every day, we all human beings, we live and learn and so on. We evolve and by the way we think, by the way we feel, and so on. So the songwriter of 1985, 1986, when I started my first band, is a very different Diego of 2023 by a mile. But when I listen back to my tunes that I collaborate with on other, and maybe some of my old music mates, if they are listening, they're either going to agree or not like me. But some of them, I would love to redo the whole thing. And some of them, it's like, oh, what was I thinking?
0: Yeah.
1: Another one is like, oh, that's good.
0: Yeah, that's really good.
1: That's got something in there. You know what I mean? But because in my younger age, I wasn't evolved enough to really believe in myself. That's why I encourage young writers to never question your instinctual creativity. I did when I was young, and I compromised way too much. I compromised with other bandmates and other collaborations and tried to appease their desires instead of sticking to the vision that I knew was going to serve me better. You understand?
0: I got it. Yes. Okay.
1: So when there was a song that I was trying to revive, it was called Tears from the Sky, and it's a great song, and it was co-written by an old friend. Anyway, I was trying to revive it, and it sounded great, but then I listened to it again, and I go, it lost that
0: fire.
1: I'm not going to go there again.
0: Yeah. I see what you're saying.
1: No.
0: Okay.
1: They may not like to hear what I just said, but guess what? So I decided, you know what? I'm older in my years than a normal young rising star, but I've done it all and more. And all Brain Dead Symphony stands for is who. It's a project of emotions, and emotions, both musically, lyrically, and melodically. And that's something that I wish I would have been more serious when I was in my 20s.
0: Wow. Okay. So that answers totally. You got it. You dug out the answer. I'm going to stump you at some point where you can't answer a question, but we haven't got there yet.
1: Keep going, okay. Dude.
0: Let's go with another
1: corner
0: one.
1: Corner me. Corner me. I love when you throw me
0: off guard.
1: Hold on
0: one
1: second.
0: Yeah.
1: I love when you throw these questions that you provoke me.
0: Yeah.
1: To reflect, and I love that. So
0: okay.
1: Thank you.
0: Now look, you got into when you release a new song, I feel like you create a full listening experience for the audience, and that involves all four senses. Now I can give you an example. For the sense of touch, when I listen to your music, I put a crystal in my left hand, and you know, for the sense of smell, I light incense, and then I would change the lighting in the room for the sense of sight. And then the sense of hearing, well, that's you. I listen to you, and then I get the hearing part. So it covers all four senses. Now, is creating a full listening experience for the listener something you do on purpose, or is that just how you work? Is that how your brain works?
1: Both.
0: Okay.
1: Do it on purpose, because the reason I do it on purpose, because people, listeners out there, and the way the music industry is, they put songs together. There's some great songs. I'm not going to mock anybody's great tunes, right?
0: Right.
1: Do you know what's missing in those? It's the extra human element. It's like they release a song, and then three months later, maximum, it's forgotten.
0: Right.
1: And then I don't want that. I want people to understand that there are multi-dimensions to frequencies that are caused by music. So when I do, it's like listening to the cello. This is a great example. There's a string instrument. There's a violin. There's a viola. There's a cello, and there's a bass, a string, with a bow and all that, right? The cello has a frequency that no other instrument can deliver, all right? And that frequency is healing, it's spiritual, and it changes people's state of being. And that's what I'm trying to, I'm not saying I'm playing the cello, but what I'm trying to do with my music is take it to a level instrumentally, as I've explained before, that I do the music before the lyrics and the melodies to the lyrics and the vocals. That all comes second, third, and fourth. The music has to stand on its, the music is my symphony. And then I bring the vocals into the symphony, kind of like an opera, right? Then, guess what? There are frequencies there that I try to explore that no one listens to. So I'd rather have a song out there that 100,000 people would listen to, but it has something that no one else has, than have a million people listen to a song because it's got the typical pop hooks and this and that, but the drums, the synths, and all sound the same. And I don't want to be part of that group.
0: Okay, got it. Now, how do you describe your music in the current, you currently create? Here's the problem I have, is that people ask me, well, can you describe Diego's music to me, And I always have problems describing it because you don't fit into a certain category. You just don't, It's not like a cookie cutter.
1: No, it's not straightforward. No, it's not.
0: So yeah. How do you describe it? How would you describe it?
1: Music is subjective. You know that.
0: Yes, of course.
1: I know that. It's subjective.
0: Oh, there's horrible music out there that people love.
1: Someone might say my music is electro, or my music would say is a Brit pop.
0: Yeah. That's the best way I can describe it.
1: Yeah. That comes from a subjective point of view, whatever it is that it touches you. So whatever my song is doing to you, hey, label it as you want to label it. I know one thing. My direction, my influences as a child and forward is classical music and post-punk, Brit pop, synth wave, synth pop, even shoegazing and electronic. That's my background. So anything I put out there is based on synthesizers and a little bit of acoustic and organic instruments like guitar or strings or even choirs. I like to use choirs from adults choirs or children's choirs and things like that. On my new song, and there's a choir that it's not a synthesizer, So I love that sort of blending. But what is my musical style? I will say it's still alternative synth pop, synth wave, revival of post punk, which, by the way, you and your Famous Hits Live is very aware when you play my music. You get a lot of fans. You get a lot of fans from Portugal and Spain.
0: Yeah, Japan.
1: And so on. Right? Yeah. Right? Check this out. There is a huge revival at post-punk in those countries, and that's why they gravitate to my music,
0: because it sounds like something that's familiar to
1: but
0: them.
1: It's new,
0: but it, yeah, it is
1: but
0: new.
1: It's also a it's modern
0: not,
1: spin
0: it's not
1: to it.
0: Retro
1: it has a modern spin
0: it's yeah. new
1: yes it has a modern spin yes yeah.
0: Wow. Okay. So even you would have a hard time describing your own music with one word.
1: I think it's up to the listener. It's up to you. It's up to your boss. It's up to my mates. It's up to strangers in Japan. They can decide. Let them. But it is technically synthesized music.
0: Yeah.
1: I use 90%. I'm a synth creator. That's why I love Trent Reznor and Brian Eno and so on. Yeah.
0: Okay.
1: Same brain structure.
0: Okay, I see. You come from the, okay, I get it. Now, which new musicians do you currently admire? What are you listening to right now? What's on your playlist? You got to let me know.
1: Wait, say that again?
0: Which new musicians are you listening to right now? What's on your current playlist? You know, who do you admire of the new generation, the new musicians right now? Can you give me three?
1: Who do I admire?
0: Yeah.
1: Oh, my God, that's a great question.
0: Have to be new.
1: One second. Let me, it looks like I'm getting a call here. I apologize for that.
0: Okay.
1: Let me send that. I will say a lot of our new alternative music is really, really impressing me. There's a lot of new bands that are surfacing. One of them is actually, I love the trio called my brain is going blank.
0: Okay.
1: I am so sorry.
0: Why don't we come back to that? Let's go on to another question.
1: Yeah.
0: Okay.
1: By the way, just so you know, I'm terrible with names and... But I will never forget a face.
0: Never forget. Yeah, that's how you bring.
1: Oh, here it is. Boy Genius.
0: Boy Genius. Okay.
1: So you that's one you of like them. Billie Eilish, I think, and her brother are fantastic, and so on. So
0: they work together. Okay, so those are what you can listen to right now, and you can think, you know what, these guys got something. There's really something there. You know, it's not just fluff.
1: Exactly.
0: Okay, good. Now, that's what I was getting at. Now, I do have a question from one of your listeners. Now, can I read it to you?
1: Absolutely. Yeah, okay. Throw it at me.
0: It's from the United Kingdom, and you get a lot of listeners who write to me from there about your music. Now, he has an amazing comparison. I want you to listen close. He writes, "Hi, Producer Saul. This is Jeremy from London. And when I listen to Diego's music with full attention to his lyrics, I'm so drawn into his world. His songwriting style reminds me of the poetic Mark Almond." And he's talking about Mark Almond from Soft Cell. Now, does Diego ever take inspiration from Mark? Regards, Jeremy from London. Wants to know if you have
1: That's
0: inspiration.
1: I love your listeners' questions.
0: They're very intelligent.
1: And I'm always transparent, and I'm always going to be honest.
0: Yeah.
1: I admire his work. I grew up with the Soft Cell and then his solo career as well. He's fantastic. He's got a very unique tone to his voice. I admire and respect many musicians that I may not listen to. I'm going to be honest. No, the answer is no. I don't listen to Mark Almond on his solo careers. And, you know, just the basic Soft Cell stuff. But I wasn't like running to the store to own it. And right. That's my choice.
0: Right.
1: That's my choice. So to answer that, no. Now, if there is a coincidence in the way I approach my own lyrics and my own sound, if there is your radio listener,
0: Jeremy can hear it.
1: If he believes there is a correlation and there is a similarity, you know what? That's a compliment because I have much respect for Mark Almond and his music. So, yeah, why not, right?
0: Well, why not? We'll take it. It's a compliment. I like it.
1: It is a compliment. And some of your fans have compared me to Peter Murphy, to Trent Reznor, Howard Jones. I mean, I can go on and on and on.
0: Yeah, we've got a lot of those comparisons.
1: Yeah, and sold all those. All those names are household names, and that's a compliment. So if they want to put me into that category, my gosh.
0: You're okay with that?
1: Why not? Why would I not want to be in the same...
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0: Hey out there, Famous Hits Live Land. Richie Barron here, Dr. Tequila. And yes, I'm under quarantine like everybody else. The old lockdown routine, they call it. Put on us by Mayor Breed and Governor Newsom, which is all good. It's better to stay at home and not be out collecting viruses from other people, huh? So just make the best use of your time. Work out, write songs, whatever it is you do, work at home. But this has inflicted a lot of problems on entertainers and bartenders, waitresses, on and on in the music business, in a lot of businesses. Thankfully, we got truck drivers and doctors and nurses and hospital people out there still working for us. We'll blow past this. It may take a few weeks, few months, who knows. But if you protect yourself and stay away from, use the distance thing they're talking about, stay away from other people, you can make it through this. So right now you are listening to Dr. Tequila's Cantina or my compilation, one of the two, put together by DJ programmer Saul Vigil. I'm going to thank my man Richard Verasso up in Copperopolis, California, where he's running the show and doing a lot of events up there. I'm supposed to be there August 29th at an outdoor stage in downtown Copperopolis. We'll see how that goes. Hopefully we'll be there. So this is Richie Barron saying, everybody hang in there. This will all blow past. We'll all be out there partying again. Famous Hits Live Radio with Saul Vigil. Roll 'em, Saul. Thanks, brother. Yeah, we want to thank all the requesters for Secrets in the Night, the number one requested song on Famous Hits Live right now. Spain, Italy, some of the really afflicted countries. Will they stay inside and listen to the show, I guess? All good. Secrets in the Night, Famous Hits Live Radio.
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0: Hey, Coronavirus Blues, take 3.

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0: 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Right on.
1: Anybody like B.B. King? 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

0: 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Right on.
1: Peace and Serenity, take 4. The truth will show you the way.

Hey, Richie Barron, Dr. Tequila here. You know, I'm just sitting here staring at the North Bay out of my window, and I only got one thing to say to everybody right now. It goes like this.

Yeah, and request your favorite Dr. Tequila Richie Barron track. 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Here is that disc jockey right now, Saul Vigil.

0: Hi, it's Richie Barron, also known as Dr. Tequila. It is Saturday, June 19th, 2021, and it's proving to be a much better year for everybody than 2020 was, huh? Anyway, this spot I got to make today, it's regretful to have to make it. It's one of my best old friends and great trumpet player, probably one of the best ever to come out of San Francisco, Al Molina. He lived down in South San Francisco, I think, Daly City. He used to record at his house, but it's been a while. I met Al at the old Bear West Studios in San Francisco, where producer, engineer Mark Needham worked. And we became fast and good friends. He was in there recording when I was setting up to record my CD, Secrets in the Night. So he heard some of my stuff and he liked my music and offered to start doing the horn charts for me for the CD, which I definitely agreed to. I had heard him play and heard stuff he had recorded on with his horn section. We also recorded in Sausalito at Studio D and at Al's home recording studio down in South San Francisco. In fact, I've still got some tracks Al did the horn charts on that I haven't released. I'm digging around to find them right now, some good tracks. So I'll have some more tracks to remember Al by. He was loved by hundreds of fans and friends. He played for over 10 years at a place called the 7 Mile Historic House in Brisbane. In fact, he helped build their business. He started playing the music in there. And they started having music almost, I think, every night.
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0: Hey, all you people out there listening today or tonight, Japan, Australia, USA, wherever you may be, I've got a new song out there now. Saul has it up on the radio playing already. It's called Just Another Day in Your Life. It's on YouTube by Richie Barron. You can check it out there or you can hear it on almost every show. Saul has it up now on Famous Hits Live. I'd like to put a couple tentacles out there and find out who's listening these days and get some opinions, especially on my new song, Just Another Day in Your Life. So Saul's email is Saul, SaulVigil, Saul Vigil, at hotmail.com, or Richie Barron, RichieBarron, 876, at gmail.com. 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Listen, I got a fabulous new song, even if I do say so myself. I like it. People are digging it. And it's called Just Another Day in Your Life. It's on YouTube. You go in and put Richie Barron, Just Another Day in Your Life. It'll come right up. Done by our programmer, Saul Vigil, here on Famous Hits Live Radio. So go check out the new song, Just Another Day in Your Life. And it'll play here on Famous Hits Live Radio, too. Thank you, people. Talk to you later.
5: It's Richie Barron, Dr. Tequila, with his latest song, Just Another Day in Your Life. This is a song for everybody out there in the world trying to live your dreams today. Featuring an all-star studio lineup, including Wayne De La Cruz on keyboards, Evan Palmerston on bass, Chris McGrew on drums, Chris Pimentel on guitar, Stuart Beats on the saxophone, plus Barry at Northern Light Studio in Santa Rosa, California. With the legendary Dr. Tequila singing his heart out, here's Just Another Day in Your Life by Richie Barron.

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1: Hey, Richie Barron, Dr. Tequila. I'm starting a new compilation today of songs, number 11, in case you want to email programmer Saul Vigil and tell him you want to hear a certain song. He'll know where it's at. Saul Vigil, SaulVigil, at hotmail.com for a request on these shows. The first two songs you're going to hear in this new compilation is You Think It's Gold, which came from my old Secrets in the Night CD. That was back in 1990, engineered by the now famous Mark Needham from Los Angeles, producer. The second song is going to be Midnight Rambler. That was a live version. I've got several, so I don't know which one is going to play, but it'll play. Anyway, Richie Barron here. Thanks for listening to Famous Hits Live. Talk to you next time. Over and out. Also, a shout-out to our station owner, Richard Verasso from Oceanside, California. We're working on some stuff down there, too, right now. Over and out.

All right, man, we're rolling on down the road, low and slow. Dr. Tequila, Richie Barron here. Today, a couple of shout-outs. Oceanside, California, Califino Tequila down there. Richard Verasso, our station owner, Famous Hits Live, also lives there in Oceanside. The next two songs you're going to hear in this compilation number 11, in case you're going to write it down or want to tell your mom, we got Dr. Tequila's Prescription for Fun. I recorded that in 2014, CD of the same name, and it's on Amazon Music. A bunch of my CDs are on Amazon Music. We also got Midnight Rider on there, a live version. I do that on every show just about. I love the old Greg Allman Brothers stuff. Dr. Tequila from Famous Hits Live Radio. Shout out, Austin, Texas. Japan, one of our biggest listeners. Man, I tell you, Japan, we love them. I've gotten up to 140,000 listeners on one show from Japan. 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

Alrighty then, rolling along. Richie Barron, Dr. Tequila here. Listen, it's all being programmed by my man, Saul Vigil, from Baleen, New Mexico. Today I want to do a couple of shout-outs for listeners around the world in different cities and countries. So today, listen, man, the Philippines, they're always up in the top, over 130,000 at times listeners. Germany, and one to Tampa, Florida, where one of my best friends, comic book artist Pat Broderick, lives there. A couple other people I know, I can't remember right now who they are. A couple lowriders I've heard from that live there. Anyway, Richie Barron, the two songs are from my CD, Secrets in the Night. That's one of the title track, Secrets in the Night. What else? And the second song is also from that CD. It's called We've Got It Now. So compilation 11, in case you want to get into Saul Vigil and request anything, he'll know where to look for it. Richie Barron, Dr. Tequila, thanks for listening to Famous Hits.

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0: right, man. Richie Barron, Doc T here. Thanks for listening to my show today. We get a lot of listeners from around the world. It's been fabulous. Fabuloso. We get Houston, Texas, Austin, Texas, Monterey, California, all over the world. Especially on the lowrider shows, you would not believe how many countries there are lowriders in. We appreciate everybody. I don't care what you do. I get stuff in my compilations from people who do everything from being a barber, bartenders, auto racers, musicians, you name it, I've got them. FamousHitsLive.com. The two songs in this set are Grandpa's Farm and what's the other one? Oh, People Like You. Two songs I wrote probably in the 80s. Both of them have done really well on the radio. A lot of requests. Grandpa's Farm, about my old grandfather's farm back in the Midwest is long gone. And one of my harp players, Billy Noteman, his grandfather had a big farm out in the California Delta, which I think Billy inherited that. I don't know if he still has it or not. Anyway, Famous Hits Live. Thanks for hanging in there, bros and sisters. Later on, Dr. T.
1: 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And you are listening to Famous Hits Live. Right on.

Hey, good to have you on the show today. Listening in, thank you. Wherever you are in the world, Philippines, Germany, whatever town you're in, we appreciate your listening. East LA, San Diego, Mission District, wherever you may be, thank you for tuning in to Famous Hits Live Radio. Okay, the next two tunes coming up are Dr. Tequila, the original Dr. Tequila. That's my theme song. If you ever listen to the show, you've heard it many times. I wrote that in Mexico, recorded it in 2010 at the Mural House of Latin Rock Studios down in the Mission District with Bandido, who owns the house, the mayor of the Mission. And Image Maker, that's from my old Secrets in the Night CD, engineered by Mark Needham back in 1989-90, when we did that in San Francisco. Image Maker, about the record companies, how they try to change people and pigeonhole you into what they want you to do. That's not so true anymore. It's even hard to sell CDs anymore. Music is so free on the internet, but that's fine. As long as people get to hear my music, I'm a happy man. Richie Barron on Famous Hits Live. Thanks for tuning in. Later on now, you know.

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Famous Hits Live Radio. Richie Barron, Dr. T. Tequila, that is. Let's have a margarita. Okay, bring it on. Thank you. Listen, the next two songs in this set number 11. 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Thank you so much. The next two tracks, one of them is one of my Anunnaki tracks. I've written four or five Anunnaki about the ancient Anunnaki who came to Earth many thousands of years ago, supposedly changed the human's DNA and mining for gold, which they took back to their home planet of Nibiru. Nibiru, however you pronounce it, it's up to you. Hey, I think it's number one hit on Nibiru Radio, in my opinion. Princess Balata, which is also called, in ancient times, they called her Inanna or Ninma, N-I-N-M-A-H, Princess Ninma, Princess Balata. And the next track after that is Wait, a medley of Wait, old Jay Giles track. I combined that with Cold Sweat. You know who did that. I don't need to tell you. Mr. J.B. Richie Barron, Dr. Tequila here on Famous Hits Live Radio. Do a little shout out, Oceanside, California, on our station owner, Richard Verasso, programmer Saul Vigil from Baleen, New Mexico. Stay tuned, more coming up.

anyhow, especially when it's true, people. 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Inki, Bakhni, and Balata, many thousand years ago. All right.

0: Right on.
1: Anybody like Jay Giles? Raise your hand if you're a Jay Giles fan. Yeah, look at that, see? Jay Giles. Just wait a minute, Frankie. Take it away.

0: Okay, man, we hitting it now. 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Okay, you got it. Send us your request. We appreciate it. Famous Hits Live, the last two songs in this particular show, Get Up Off That Thing, Shaky Ground, a medley, a live medley. I think that was, we did that in Eureka, California. The other song is called Down to the End of the Line. One I wrote back when I was living in Richmond, California. You might have thought, it's never the end of the line. You always keep going in this life. I never give up, never will. Not, it's too short to ever give up doing what you love to do. Richie Barron, Dr. Tequila on FamousHitsLive.com. 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

drummer do a CD with me in 1990. Just passed away here a couple months ago. It's dedicated to our old buddy from Marin County, Buddy Miles.

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This is my latest single, Man of War. And you're listening to Famous Hits Live.

and you just can't help but fight it. You're the fool you know you are, and you know you can't help yourself. 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

Thank you for tuning in to Famous Hits Live. My name is Catherine Duggan, and I'm the sister of Linda Duggan, who passed away suddenly and unexpectedly in June last year. To say that I am heartbroken is a severe understatement. Linda was my big sister, who I loved and adored, and she was in my life for all of my life. Eternally optimistic and free-spirited, Linda was the life and soul of every party, and for her, time seemed too precious to waste on anything but having fun and seeing the positives, even in tight situations. Quite simply, Linda was a beautiful, talented soul, simply one of life's characters that you couldn't quite put into words. She had an amazing voice because she was an amazing person. I hope you enjoy this final song of Linda's entitled Lie to Me. And thank you for listening to Famous Hits Live.

0: guest is a hilarious comedian who will be performing next Thursday, August 19th, at the Lane Theater in Staten Island. His latest DVD, Born to be Bobby, is in stores right now. Give it up for the pit bull of comedy, Mr. Bobby Slayton, everybody.
1: Hey! Thank you! So, I go through airport security this morning, and they confiscate my hair gel. Now, as you guys know, you can't carry hair gel through security. You can't have shampoo. You can't have conditioner, shaving cream, toothpaste, or aerosol deodorant. Everything that terrorists don't use, we can't have. Great. I'll tell you what's worse than the airport and the lines at Disneyland. I tried to take my daughter there this summer, and it was a nightmare. Let me give you a little tip. If there's any parents out there, any parents watching, who have any money left in these recessionary times, I read an article that said Disneyland in Tokyo and Disneyland in Hong Kong have no lines. They have no lines. Of course they have no lines. It's China and Japan. Nobody in those countries are tall enough to get on any of the rides. Thank you. I was in Vegas last week. Vegas, I read another article. I read a lot. Vegas is the fattest city in America. True. But you know what? Americans, we're not the fattest country. We're always talking about how fat Americans are getting. And we are. But we're not the fattest country. You know what the fattest country is? Mexico. The second fattest country? The U.S. And you know why? Too many Mexicans. Hola! Hola! Feliz Navidad. I kid my Hispanic brothers. I kid, Jimmy. You know that. But it's great to be back in New York. My wife is not with me on this trip, and which makes my job great because she doesn't travel with me that often. You know what's amazing, too? I'm married for 22 years. It's a long time. Marriage is a job. And, you know, you don't hear that till after you're married. Once you're married, women lay that bombshell on you. Oh, we got to work on our marriage. It's a job. Well, you should have told me that before I accepted the position. Because I love my wife, but I might not have taken this job because it really is a pretty crappy job. There is no paycheck. There is no vacation. And the more time I put in, the less benefits I seem to get. And God forbid you look at other women. I'm not talking about cheating. I'm just talking about looking. What are you looking at? I'm thinking about a second job. I am trying to keep the family together. I get no appreciation. Who needs Dr. Phil? You got me. Let me tell you something, too. To keep a marriage together, what they say is your wife and your, you know, the husband and wife, you should have similar hobbies and similar interests. My wife loves to cook. My wife loves to travel. My wife likes to go out for dinner. She likes the beach. She loves museums. I like porn. God forbid we do something I enjoy once in a while. My wife's anti-porn. I don't think my wife really gets porn. It's always like, it's degrading to women. It's degrading to me. And I tell her, you don't have to sell me on it. I'm in.

0: I'm there. I think the problem a lot of women have, and I know my wife's one of these women, like, you know, when I watch porn, she'll say to me, well, real women don't do that stuff. You think I'm going to do that stuff? No, that's why I watch that stuff. If real women did this stuff, I would not need to watch this stuff. I'm well aware of the fact that real women don't do the things you see in porn. If real women did that stuff, I would not be doing comedy. I'd be cleaning swimming pools and delivering pizza. By laughing at this crap, you're only encouraging me, fellas. Please. It's your fault as much as mine. But it is great to be back in New York. Here's the thing, too. When I travel, I got to buy stuff for the wife. I always got to buy her a gift. And she likes sexy underwear. But here's the problem. New York has a Victoria's Secret. A lot of cities have Victoria's Secret. But the one in New York, it's their flagship store. And if you ever go to Victoria's Secret in this city, and in Beverly Hills, by the way, the women look like they stepped out of the pages of the catalog. And they're smoking. And they're young. So the last time I'm in New York, I go to Victoria's Secret, and I'm going to buy something for my wife, and this young lady's flirting with me, because obviously she wants to make a sale, and she says to me, so you want to buy something for your wife? What do you exactly see your wife in? I said, I see her in a coffin. What are you doing tonight? I got to go. You've been great. Thank you so much.
1: 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Right there.
2: 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Richie Barron here, Dr. Tequila. Listen, I'm going to do a little project right now for Famous Hits Live Radio in conjunction with my man, DJ Saul Vigil. 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And one thing about my music, I have to tell you right in front, is I cannot be pigeonholed. I write everything. Country rock, R&B, blues, funk. You name it, I probably got a song in that genre. Anyway, we're going to do a medley of my songs, snippets of my songs. Saul's going to put it all together for me, and I'll tell you a little bit about each song as we go. And you can hear the different kinds of music that I've written over the years. And I've got probably 160, 70 songs. Going to start out with one that I had on the House of Blues radio with Dan Aykroyd, late 90s, for a couple of years. It's called Rather Have the Green Than the Blues. It actually made money from corporate radio, CBS, House of Blues Radio with Dan Aykroyd. Rather Have the Green Than the Blues. Roll it, Saul.

Next tune up, I'd like to tell you about Secrets in the Night, a CD I did in 1990. Used people like Buddy Miles, the late great Buddy Miles on drums, Evan Palmerston on bass, Paul Green, a harp-playing mofo from Tucson, Arizona now. This is the title track. It's called Secrets in the Night. Roll it, Saul.

Number three in our list of songs by Richie Barron. This one's called Gold Country Blues. I actually wrote this living in Placerville for a minute with a young lady about 1978 or 9, I believe it was. It didn't last that long, but I had a great time while I was there, wrote a bunch of songs. And this one, it goes like this, called Gold Country Blues. Jerome Fletcher on guitar, Johnny Yu on the bass. Roll it, Saul.

All righty. Number four in this conglomerate. I'm going to get off into some of the ancient alien, ancient civilization tracks that I've written. This one was done for a movie, upcoming movie track, soundtrack. Anunnaki Came for Gold. And it's for a movie made by Gerald Clark, well-known author, producer from Mexico. The movie is called Odyssey Kai. Anunnaki Came for Gold. You got it, Saul.

Hey, track number five I'm going to have you listen to. It's called Long Gone Forever, a song I wrote about a street person. I put myself in that position. It's hard to do, I know, but there are lots of them in this area, San Francisco Bay Area and everywhere. About a guy who is never going to see his home back in Indiana again. Lives on the streets in San Francisco. I love good country rock. And this one's got Ian Lamson playing some great slide. Bill Notman on the harp. And here we go, back to the city.

Number six in this medley of Richie Barron, Dr. Tequila tracks. I wrote this song, put it out in 2000, the year 2000, and it's called Highway 2000. Long, long highway we've been traveling. We got to carry on. Pack it on up, hit the road again today. So hit it, Saul. Highway 2000.

a number seven track, a no-brainer, one of my favorite songs I've ever done. 2010, at the House of Latin Rock, Richard Segovia and I recorded my song, Dr. Tequila. Tom Poole, a bunch of great horn players on this track. It was the horn section was done, the charts, by Mr. David Stone, a tremendous saxophone player that's worked with me a lot. Dr. Tequila says it all, up and down, drinking the tequila, partying on with the doctor himself. Roll it, Saul. Let's have a

Number 8 in this medley, a track that a lot of musicians can adhere to and relate to. It's called See Y'all Next Summer, and it's from the Dr. Tequila 2010 CD. It's about playing in a nightclub, kind of like in the Blues Brothers movies. Maybe not that bad, but a lot of them are. Wire across the stage, but I've played a lot of them that didn't have any wire, but they might as well have had. See Y'all Next Summer, where the people were all, with cowboy hats and Budweisers, and they didn't want to hear what you were playing. Kind of pretty much like the Blues Brothers. Maybe see you in 2063. A sax player gets on the microphone, and we made, I made $5 on a gig one time, I remember, years ago, after I paid the band. So hence, we've got See Y'all Next Summer. Roll it, Saul.

Number nine, as we move along with Richie Barron, Dr. Tequila medley, is called No Trouble Tonight. My song about playing nightclubs, which I don't do that much of anymore. Very select few. I like the casinos and outdoor festivals. This song is about, we just came here to party and have fun. Not to take crap from anybody in the audience. Listen, if you like it, great. If you don't, go somewhere else to another concert. So No Trouble Tonight, We Just Came to Party. Stuart Veets on the saxophone. Evan Palmerston once again on bass. Here we go.

Number 10, one of my favorite songs. Great story behind this song. You can believe it or not believe it, doesn't matter. It's the way it is. I wrote this song probably 30 years ago. Envisioned in a dream, living in a big house on the hill with mountains on the other side of the water. And yes, sir, here 30 years later, almost 2020, I'm living in that big house with a view of the entire North Bay and four bridges off the deck of my house in the front, called Early Morning Thoughts. Well, about how much the people did for me that helped me along the way in the music business. And those are few and far between. It's hard to find people that actually will do anything for you. But I love the song, and it's got great memories for me. Early Morning Thoughts.

11 today. Rolling right along, we're sitting here waiting on the mailman to bring me those royalty checks. Give me the money, honey. That's what the business is all about. Love of writing songs and the love of getting paid for it periodically would be really nice. Called Waiting on the Mailman. I have some girl singers in the back of this. I did this back in the middle 90s in Marin County. Sitting here waiting on a telephone to ring. Or they're going to shut off your electric, or you got to fix your car, on and on. Waiting on the money, honey. Honey, honey. Yes, sir.

Number 12, one of my big production numbers. In the studio with the horns and the backup singers, Jackie Herrera, one of the backup singers, Ian Lamson on guitar, Evan Palmerston on bass, Down by the River, my cover of a Neil Young, and I especially love the version did by my great late friend Buddy Miles. Great version of Down by the River. He's also on one of my CDs, Secrets in the Night, playing drums. So this is dedicated to Buddy Miles, Down by the River. Great sax solo by Stuart Veets at the end.

Number 13 in this series of Richie Barron, Dr. Tequila tracks. You know, I like to do a lot of acoustical things right at my dining room table. I get up in the middle of the night many times. Usually it's like 3:30 in the morning. I'll have a song in my head. Come downstairs, write the whole thing in about 15 minutes, work on it a little bit the next day, and then I record it acoustically, send it to Saul Vigil at Famous Hits Live. He enhances it a little bit, make it sound a little better, puts it on the air. So this is one of my Anunnaki tunes that I'm going to do all the acoustics. Eventually I'll do them in the studio. This one is called Amun-Ra. Amun-Ra and Isis. It's about ancient Egypt. And in my opinion, the original pharaohs were Anunnakis. Amun-Ra, the greatest. Isis was the mother of Horus. Hence, we have the Eye of Horus, which I have clothes, many shirts, and etc. with the Eye of Horus on them. So here we go.

Ra, King of Kings, greatest of them all.

0: Hey, number 14 in the run here. I don't do a whole lot of blues tunes, but I do love B.B. King, Buddy Guy, John Mayer, some of the bigger guys, John Mayall, blues harp players. My favorite blues harp player, I got two of them, Billy Notman from Santa Rosa and Paul Green from Tucson, Arizona. They both played with me a lot over the years. This blues tune is a Ray Charles cover, probably 95 in Marin County. Stuart Veets, Billy Notman, Jeff Craig, who is Huey Lewis's brother, on drums, Rico on the keyboards, Jerome on guitar, Stuart Veets on the saxophone. I've got news for you. All right, Ray, roll 'em, Cy Sty.
1: Set before we've been beat.

Number 15 rolling along here. One of the most fun I've had recording a song. I had Evan Palmerston on the bass, Victor DeLeano on drums and congas, Ian Lamson, horn section, Stuart Feats, guys from Cold Blood, and we did it in a South San Francisco studio, Dr. Tequila's Prescription for Fun. It's all about all the West Coast beach towns that I love to go to and love to play in. Hermosa Beach, Redondo, Malibu, Marina Del Rey. I love all those L.A. beach towns, including San Diego, Cabo, and my favorite, my home, San Francisco Bay Area. So let's roll along with Dr. Tequila's Prescription for Fun. Hit it, Saul.

number 16, a song where I'm going to have a video done of it very shortly. It's about the wolves in the wild, one of my favorite animals on the planet. I love them all. The people that go out and kill for sport and shoot wild animals are my biggest enemies on the planet. May they all go and rot and you know where. Anyway, Magical Nights about the wolves, the Rockies, anywhere where there's wolves out in the wild, where people just leave them alone and they dance in the moonlight. Magical Night. Flute from a man from Cold Blood, Evan Palmerston on the bass, and here we go. Magical Night.

Here we are at number 17. Richie Barron, Dr. Tequila Tracks. Back in the late 80s, around the 90, early 90s, I was hanging around Ted's in San Anselmo, Marin County, hanging out with Neil Schoen. Buddy Miles shows up in town, started hanging out with him and Michael Carabello from Santana. Anyway, Buddy ends up recording with me on a 1990 CD called Secrets in the Night. And this track coming up, you can really tell it's Buddy Miles pounding those drums. It's called Image Maker. It's about the corporate record companies who want to make you into what they want you to be and have you stick to that one style if you're going to get paid or stay with them, which I cannot be pigeonholed. So I never went the corporate route. That's the way I like it. Here we go with Image Maker, Buddy Miles, Evan Palmerston, Jerome Fletcher, and on great harp, my man from Tucson, Arizona now, Paul Green. Roll 'em.

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Hey, it's Dr. Tequila. Richard Barron here, coming to you from the North Bay of San Francisco. Beautiful day today. Listen, I'll take time right now to thank all the lowriders who respond to our Ask Dr. Tequila a question with their pictures, and especially Luna from L.A. You know, she has brought in a multitude of listeners to my shows, man. From L.A., San Diego, Phoenix, Portland, Seattle, San Francisco Bay Area, the Mission District, now even Tokyo, Japan. It's marvelous, man. So this new acoustic track I've done now in the last couple days here, Saul has it up online. It's called A Funky Monkey Feeling. Since Luna and a lot of lowrider listeners deem me the old school lowrider godfather, and I'm very honored. I'm just going back, way back in time in the music business to the Funky Monkey, man. So we'd like to tell you one more time, if you want to get a hold of Saul Vigil, you can get into my Facebook group. I put everybody up. I got a compilation, well over 100 lowriders. 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Saul Vigil, SaulVigil, at hotmail.com. 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
1: Sarah Mitchell, your executive producer. 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
3: Hey, man, good afternoon. Richie Barron, Dr. Tequila here in wonderful Healdsburg, California, up in the wine country above Santa Rosa, California. Love it up here. Anyway, man, I'm off into my stories of the road, things that actually happened to me over time, over the years of traveling, playing music, sometimes not knowing how I got any money or how or where I was even at sometimes, it seems like. I can't, some time periods, it's hard to place where you were when you travel all the time. Luckily, I don't travel that much anymore, only for our pleasures. I travel to Nevada periodically, and I go as far as maybe Calaveras County to play the Black Oak Casino. Anyway, you know, I'm going to tell you a couple of stories right now, man. I'll make them short to the point about things that have happened that some of them are not explainable to me. A lot of things here that are way beyond what meets the eye on this planet. I want to dedicate this to all the thousands, close to 2 million listeners a week now on Famous Hits Live Radio. And especially I want to dedicate it to Luna, my lowrider lady friend from L.A., who has probably led 50 people at least, maybe more, lowriders onto my radio station. They call me the Godfather, Lowrider Godfather. I am grateful, man. I love it. I'll tell you one right now. I was playing a place called the River Ranch in Tahoe. I got off the road. I started doing a single in this River Ranch right on the Truckee River. It's right out on North Shore Tahoe when you're coming into North Shore. I'm doing a single in there, and this place was jammed up all the time. Great food, great restaurant. One night I got done playing, and I was sitting at a table with a couple people that were still there. The place was pretty much emptied out. And all of a sudden, I kicked something under the table. So I just kind of didn't say nothing. I didn't do a thing about it. And those people finally got up and left. I reached down and got a hold of it. Once again, in my hand was a roll of bills in a rubber band. $380. What a nice tip somebody left me. Nobody was there. I couldn't find out. And there's no way to find out who lost it. They were long gone. Anyway, that night also had been some of the Raiders guys hung out in there. A couple of them had cabins. Ski resort right by the Truckee River Lodge. Fred Belentnikoff, Ted Hendricks, a couple of those guys. I got to be good friends with them. Actually hung out with them down on Union Street in San Francisco after that. They were at the bar that night, and right where some of them been sitting, I'm not saying who did it, who had it. This was back in around 1980, you know, what was happening at that time. All the snowflakes falling down on your shoulders, the white powders. So I was at the bar with Terry, the bartender. Him and I were the only ones left. I looked down on the floor. Big glass vial, totally full of you-know-what. So I wasn't really off into that stuff at that time. I did my share, but I didn't overdo it ever. I was never off into alcohol or drugs that bad at all, ever. Just didn't fit me or suit my personality, man. I just wasn't into it. So we had fun for a while there. That was good. I've got $380 and that glass thing off the floor there. Oh, yeah, Terry, we had a good time. Another time, I was walking across the street, San Rafael. Looked down, another roll of money. It was right by a convenience store up on Lincoln Avenue in San Rafael. That was, $240, $50. No way to find out who owned it. It was laying in the street. It was mine. So there's another story from the I've got lots of them, man, dedicated to all the listeners out there. I love you all. It's been great being deemed the Lowrider Godfather. I love it. We got lowriders as far away as Tokyo, Japan, believe it or not. So a shout out to all those people, especially Luna. A lot of them become my good friends. You can email Saul with your pictures. Ask Dr. Tequila a question, and I'll get it up on my Facebook pages. I have 5 pages on Facebook. Send him emails, SaulVigil at hotmail.com. Pictures of you. You don't have to be a lowrider to get in on that. I put everybody up that sends me a picture and a question for me. I'll answer any questions, man. I've been up and down this highway many, many times, brothers and sisters. So from Famous Hits Live, Saul Vigil, the programmer, and the station owner, Richard Verasso, adios, amigos. 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

0: We're on Famous Hits Live, which streams worldwide on the internet. It's a Discovery Music channel, so it's for rock and rollers. And I'm here with Roger Rubin, a San Francisco attorney since, 1972? And a friend of our influencer, mutual friend, Susie McLean, who tells me that stuff on you, like your early clients and all that, but I'm going to let you get into that. So, Roger, how you doing?
1: I'm doing great. How are you doing?
0: Pretty good. I'm here in Oceanside. You know, Susie and I were Northern Cal people, but we came down to the beach and we're hanging in San Diego, which is amazingly like San Francisco, kind of in the past a little bit. There's a lot of art and culture here. And so the city's full of that. And I wanted, first, tell me how it is right now. How's San Francisco to you right now?
1: I think it's wonderful. It's great. I love it. I love where I live. I live in Noe Valley, and I practice law in San Francisco. I've been here since I moved over from Oakland, where I grew up, and moved over to San Francisco when I went to San Francisco State, and moved into the dorms in 1972.
0: Nice.
1: Excuse me, 1963. Sorry. I became a lawyer in 1972.
0: So did you move in the dorms to get away from the folks in the East Bay?
1: No, I moved into the dorms because it was easy. And you get 3 squares a day and you meet people. And I met a lot of people. And I really enjoyed myself in the dorms. And actually, I left San Francisco State and went to the University of Uppsala in 66, 67. And when I came back, I moved back into the dorms. So, you know, it was quite an adventure.
0: Well, I'm sure it was a kick, and there were a lot of folks there to hang with, too, that were like-minded and a lot of energy.
1: Yes, that's true. And we had the Experimental College. For example, you know, they'd have Friday afternoon jams, and I'd go down there and listen to the jams, and that's where I first heard a group from the Mission. They hadn't signed anything. They were just, you know, going around working for free. Luckily, I was there when they were there, and it was Carlos Santana Blues Band.
0: And we all know that Carlos is definitely a Mission guy.
1: Oh, yeah, for sure. He worked at TikTok.
0: Yeah, and his brother, too, Jorge and Malo, yeah. And all those, bands that came that way.
1: Right, and that was the beginning, really.
0: For the folks out there, I want them to know where Noe Valley is, you know, so everyone might be familiar, say, with Market Street, which runs from the bay up the hill, and then from there, it is to the west?
1: Yeah, Market goes up to Castro, and if you turn left and go over the hill, you get into Noe Valley. So it's geographically in the center of San Francisco. And when I look out my window, I have a western view. I see the Twin Peaks Tower there.
0: Nice. And it's also community. San Francisco, which is a smaller town, like 8x8 or something, has little communities, and the folks there are definitely tightly knit. Don't you agree?
1: Oh, I agree. I mean, I in Noe Valley, I know so many people. For example, one of my neighbors is Ben Fong-Torres, who I first met, you know, at Westlake Junior High School in Oakland. We went to Oakland High School together. He's right down the street, and I write a column in the Noe Valley Voice, which is a small little paper. It's available online. The Noe Valley Voice, I've been writing for them since 1983. once a month, 10 months a year.
0: Is it commentary or...
1: It's Rumors. It's called Rumors Behind the News. And my pen name is Mazook, M-A-Z-O-O-K.
0: That's very cool. So you're saying that the city still has the flame and fire that it used to. And you were telling me that you came into town and went to college and stuff. And back then, there was a big cultural beat. So you got kind of in with that. You talked to Carlos, and that probably led you to a lot of different places, too.
1: You know, Carlos immediately, I said, who is this guy? And so, you know, that was before YouTube. So, you know, you didn't have a, you know, ready access. I mean, I think if there's anything that really spread out my music was YouTube. I have a channel there, R.R. Rubin. And I've got, you know, something like 3,200 subscribers. And, you know, it's, you know, I've downloaded a lot and I have a lot of playlists. And I'm also, as you know, the administrator of San Francisco Sound. San Francisco Sound is in, you know, on Facebook, and it's a private group, and we have almost 11,000 members.
0: Cool. And I know that Susie posts there, and that it it definitely has influence from all the different types of music and culture, because in San Francisco a lot of different stuff came around. Just look at Journey itself from the beginning to the end, that band transformed from a lot of different sounds.
1: Yeah, they went from Stockton, California to San Francisco.
0: So, and then I know that our mutual buddy Eddie, you had dealings with him.
1: Eddie Money?
0: Yeah.
1: Yeah, well, when I practiced law, I started my practice in 1972 at above the 1232 Saloon, which is they claim to be the oldest bar in San Francisco. And my office was a whorehouse. And the madam retired, moved upstairs, and me and three other lawyers moved in there and started practicing law. One of my first clients was Cafe Trieste. And also North Beach Leather, which was on the same block there.
0: So Greg Kinn, I worked with Greg Kinn, and we ran into Carol Doda, and we put a band together called the Lucky Stiffs, and she had a couple of songs that were really cool. Did you ever hear about that?
1: Oh, yeah. No, she branched out, as it were, you know, into lingerie and all that stuff. She had a retail shop, and she came up, and I had a consultation with her about some various things. So, you know, she was, I wouldn't say she was a friend, but we knew each other. And I also, in that era, represented, like you said, Eddie Money. Louis Chin was my client, and he had a nightclub on Broadway. And so, you know, I knew the Broadway crowd, we actually, Bullshot Crummond had a huge run. And before that, Don Cornelius, you know, brought in people had musical shows.
0: Now, if you were in Broadway, you couldn't, in the Columbus area, and you couldn't go any further, what would your favorite restaurant be?
1: Vanessi's.
0: Okay. And since you've been there for years...
1: Also, well, it was Vanessi's, and then there's a place down Montgomery Street, which... you know, the name is escaping me right now, but that's also Tommaso's restaurant.
0: Uh-huh.
1: And Tommaso, he, the guy that opened that up was my client. And so I helped him with his lease, and the rest was history.
0: And those leases are expensive down there. Vanessi's, at Vanessi's, my cousin, Ronald Paris, was the head chef there for quite a while.
1: Oh, yeah.
0: And he liked to do ice sculptures.
1: Yes,
0: so true. As band guys, we used to sneak down to the U.S. Cafe before it moved. Yes. And that was another good for the locals. It was a local restaurant.
1: Oh yeah, no, it was. And Speck was on Columbus, and I represented Henri Lenoir, who started up the place across the street. It's escaping. It's a famous bar.
0: You know, we've talked a lot of things that you've done in working in entertainment and the different types of forums that you've represented and stuff. And so in all of that, what do you think is both on one side of the coin, the most satisfying things that you've done, and also maybe the most dissatisfying parts of your journey in your career?
1: You know, I've done a lot of work in my career. Ralph Tajan, for example, was a client of mine, and he was a promoter.
0: I know him well. I know Ralph.
1: Oh, yeah. And a lot of my friends were in radio, KFRC, for example, KSFX with John Ketchings. You know, my friends were numerous in that, and they were, you know, formed my basic clientele, you know, in the beginning.
0: So let me give you a quickie on Ralph Tashin. I know him because I worked at Berserkly Records, and I knew him through the music business. But the reason why I really knew the Tashins because my father was a florist and worked with his dad, who was a florist.
1: Yes, I.
0: Yeah, so they were friends, and so that was a common thread there with Ralph and I.
1: Most definitely.
0: I guess that flower shop was big time in San Francisco, huh?
1: You know, it was, because we had Bill Graham and Fillmore and the Family Dog and the Matrix. There was a comedy club. I knew all those people was friends with Ben Von Torres. You know, that's I've known him through the years. So I moved my office to Noe Valley, and Noe Valley had Janis Joplin, for example, lived a block down the road. Not when I came there. She was about 68 when she was living on Noe. So, and I, my house that I got was a Hell's Angels chopper shop.
0: Ha ha, Frisco.
1: Yeah.
0: Hey, so tell me about your house. Is it like a Victorian or?
1: I live in a house a front and a back, and the back was built in 1873, and then in 1914 they picked it up and moved it to the back, there was a new house that was built in front.
0: And so you have a long lot.
1: Yeah.
0: And is it accessible from the rear?
1: No.
0: So the back guy comes through the side of the house, huh?
1: Yeah, I'm looking out my window, and the neighbor lives on 22nd Street around the corner.
0: And so anyway, so you have a great spot, you're near all your folks. There's a lot of legends besides yourself that are still in this city, and Ben's one of them. And you know, you've got your Joel Selvins, and unfortunately we're missing some like Herbie and Bill and different people like that. So that's the problem with as time goes on is, and that's the reason why I like keeping people together and getting the story from you so other people can know where the culture came from, the music, whether it's, call it the Bay Area, San Francisco, or California, or West Coast.
1: That's, well, I call it San Francisco Sound.
0: That's right, San Francisco yeah. Sound. And that's where you could find a lot of information about the history of San Francisco, so folks should probably go there. Well, it's private, so then how then you'd have to ask to come in, right?
1: Yes.
0: Okay.
1: It's a private space.
0: So,
1: we have about 11,000 members.
0: So a lot of those members can post pictures that they have from back in the day because you could scan a Polaroid now.
1: Yep.
0: It brings me to my next question is how hep are you, since you've gone through a lot of time and a lot of electronics have changed. I'm sure your first cell phone was as big as a shoebox, you know?
1: Yeah, I know. I got one, but it was one of those flip things, and that's great.
0: So how hep are you to the digital stuff? Or are you still on a yellow pad like I am?
1: I'm on the yellow pad.
0: I got you. For some reason, I need it to come out of my mind onto that pad before I could even type it. And it just seems satisfying to me when creating. How about you?
1: Same thing.
0: Are you doing writing and different, writing commentary and different stuff like that daily?
1: In the practice of law, you know, that keeps me very, very busy. And I've been practicing a long time. My office is up in West Portal, which is up above Snowy Valley and down by, south. You go up the hill, Portola, and then you go down into, Portola district, which is somewhat conservative.
0: Let's see, my thing, a lot of what I like to do is focus on younger folks because they definitely have to take our place, you know? So what would you suggest to younger folks in regards to their artistic creations and the things that they need to do to stay in the culture?
1: They have to produce. One of the people that I knew, she passed away, was Ruth Ozawa. And they've named a high school after her. It's an academy. In terms of artistry, she's amazing. She was amazing. And a community, Noe Valley community activist. She has grandchildren. And they're doing the same thing. And if artists want to do something, draw a picture. And we have artists around the city, for example, that are drawing pictures. When it came to the Cafe Trieste, there was a fellow who drew the fronts of all of the businesses up there. And, he became quite famous. For his drawings, and he just out on the street and draw.
0: So stick to your art and create, because no matter what digital, radio or cassette or now streaming, you still need to have creations, right?
1: Right.
0: And then, when you do, you better get an attorney.
1: And that's, you gotta watch out for copyright.
0: Yep, that's what keeps the world go around. Anyway, so I hear your message, and I think that we just have to keep letting it resound, but anyway, I really appreciate the chat. This was a great view on your end of the city.
1: Well, I'll give you just one more remark. I went to Uppsala, the University of Uppsala in Sweden, for a year. I brought Smokey Bill Robinson, I brought an album the Drifter singing Smokey. And I was absolutely astounded at how they reached out for that music. We had parties. They wanted me to bring the album so that everybody could hear it. And the Swedes are, you know, interesting people. But they like rock and roll, only in Sweden, other than ABBA, you know, there is no rock and roll.
0: So they reach out to us, huh?
1: Yeah.
0: And this radio show could definitely be heard in Sweden, and we get analytics about crazy places that listen to us. And I always wonder why, or try to figure it out, which of course you can't. It could be some person from Florida on the beach in Africa, but also a lot of military probably reach back. And my logo is very San Francisco oriented, so they like the color, and so they click.
1: When I was in Sweden, we'd listen to radio. I listened to Radio Caroline. There was the alternative, the BBC. It was a pirate radio station, and that was my station.
0: Hey, so you'll be on this. I'm going to make sure that you know when and stuff, and I'll send you a copy. And I might want to talk to you in the future. I'm going to try to get some opinions on the radio of me and Susie using Frisco down here, because I love the controversy between, you know, the word Frisco. I like the controversy, and I want to use it as something to talk about.
1: Well, no, it's good. That's Herb Cain, you know, was don't call it Frisco, which is bullshit. You know, I call it Frisco all the time, and that's the way people deal with it. There are certain sites that you can't go to and use the word Frisco. You know, San Francisco Remembered, for example. The guy does not want Frisco on his in his group, and that has about 230,000 members.
0: And that's funny. And you know, if we use this as a point of communication, instead of debating politics, which can be dangerous, as you see, this could be something that could bring on a great debate and find out where people are coming from. Because, of course, a more liberal person like Susie says, just use it. And then a conservative guy like the guy you're speaking of is like, don't use it. It's very interesting to me, but I'm going to call you back when I do this to get your opinion on that. And I want the opinion from Ben and Joel and maybe some other characters that we can muster up. The Lobster, folks in our circle.
1: Wide circle with a huge diameter.
0: Yeah. Hey, I know some folks that are in San Francisco that I begged to come to the East Bay, and they just, like Cynthia Bowman, she left town, but back in the day, I couldn't get her out of the city. They just stay in the city.
1: No, I look at Oakland as I now look at Oakland as the Far East.
0: The other side of the pond.
1: Yeah.
0: For sure. Hey, Roger, it was a joy. And we're going to keep in touch, and I'll let you know how things go.
1: Sounds great.
0: All right. We'll talk soon. It's okay. Rich Ferrasso here on Famous Hits Live.
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It's the Hot Rock Podcast. Hello, around the world. It's Steve Garland coming to you once again with some great stuff on tonight's show. Hello, Japan. Hello, UK. Hello, Germany. Even hello, Guam. We are so lucky that our show is broadcast around the world. And tonight, we've got a treat for you. The band that I've been affiliated with for 16 years, paying tribute to the one and only Carlos Santana, the Viva Santana Show in concert for you tonight. We are proud to be in our 16th season, and we've been given the title, and I'm proud of it, NorCal's number one Santana tribute show. Before we play the show, I just want to thank everybody who came out to our big concert. We headlined the venue at Thunder Valley Casino in Lincoln, the same stage where Santana themselves have played, the Eagles and many more. 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We will be at places like the Mendocino Film Festival June 1st in conjunction with the premiere of Santana's new documentary film from Sony Pictures. We'll be in the San Francisco Bay Area July 4th at the San Pablo Multicultural Festival, Miner's Leap Matchbook Winery, Santa Cruz Boardwalk at the Wharf, September 10th and more. 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

Bye-bye.

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It always happens this way. The ladies get up and dance for Corazon. Who knows the words? We got one. Can you sing it in English or Spanglish? Well, let's give it a try. Let's do it together.

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And I thought I'd lay myself down in a big field of tall grass.

All right, now we're going to take you back to Woodstock. Who's coming with us? The ticket is free. It's going to be far out, man, and solid. Can you dig it?

And that's it. The Viva Santana Show live in concert. NorCal's number one tribute to the music of Santana. 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Hopefully, we will be at a town near you in the next coming weeks. 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

Hey, rockers, are you ready to have a good time tonight? Steve Garland here, and it is time for the Hot Rock Podcast, the show where we play back songs from the 80s. We talk to artists that I've encountered through my career that I think mean a lot to you and me. We've done a special on Eddie Van Halen, talked to Dave Menichetti of Y&T, and there's more to come. But we also feature songs from my band that get a lot of requests on this station, the SGB. Now, if you've heard this podcast, you know that we did an album in the 80s that didn't get released. But thanks to Saul, Rich, and Famous Hits Live, we've rolled these songs out, and you guys love them. So thank you for that. Tonight, as we say hi to the USA, Japan, Russia, Germany, hello, Canada, a lot of different countries tuning in, we're going to jump right into song number one. This song was written and produced in 1984, and it's finally remastered in rock and stereo and high fidelity. I want you to listen and let my producer Saul know what you think. This is called Love Is Forever from the SGB. Taste the 80s right now on Famous Hits Live.

That's called Love Is Forever from the SGB. If you like that, let Saul, my producer here at Famous Hits Live, know, and he'll put it into rotation. That is a beautiful example of how hard my band rocked in the 80s, featuring my brother Don Rodriguez on drums, the late Paul Covarelli on guitar, myself on bass and lead vocals, and all of this material has always been written by myself and my partner Denise McClure, all the way from the crazy 80s where we were on the air at nighttime, shooting TV rock shows on the weekends, and never sleeping, by the way. This next song, though, was written completely by Denise McClure, and we just remastered it. I did all the music and vocals with my brother Don on lead. Now, this song is for you if you've ever been pissed off at somebody, if you've ever been so mad you want to get even, and if that person is your ex-boss. Are you ready for all that? Okay, hold on. This is our newly remastered version for 2020 of our song Don't Get Mad, Get Even by the SGB on Famous Hits Live.

That is Don't Get Mad, Get Even. That's some serious retribution rock and roll from my band, the SGB, and recorded in the 80s, but remastered just weeks ago in pure badass stereo. So I hope you like that. Don't Get Mad, Get Even. By the way, my brother Don did all the lead vocals on that, and I think he was pissed because we made him stay up all night to do it. So all the way around, we got our anger salad and rocked that song out. If you like it, again, let Saul here at Famous Hits know, and they'll put it into rotation. I'm Steve Garland, and you're listening to the Hot Rock Podcast. I want to give some shout-outs real quick because one song in particular that's getting a lot of requests here on the channel is a new song that we've done for 2020. We can all agree that this year has been a shit show, yes? No matter where you live on the planet. So I wrote this song with Denise McClure and my daughter, Devin McClure, to talk about not only the fear and the anger and the confusion and all the upset that's happening in the world today, but also provide a ray of hope. And that's what we all need. So standout request for this song comes from Yumi in Japan. We heard you, Yumi. Jillian in the UK. Jovita in Spain. John in Ireland checked in. Lance in Iceland. Aki in Finland. Jesse in Switzerland. Michael in Australia. And Stacy in Canada. Just to name a few, our band is blown away, and we are so thrilled that you like our song that is about this year. And it's also about what I think we all need to get through it. And that is a little supernatural love. Our 2020 track from the SGB. This is the number one most requested song on Famous Hits Live.

Supernatural Love by the SGB. I'm very proud to have co-written that song with Denise McClure and Devin McClure, and a big thanks to all the musicians in the band and producer Terry Allwine. I really hope that as we wrap up this shit show of a year, that everybody finds a little bit of supernatural love and makes your life and your light shine a little bit more as we look towards the things that bring us together instead of the garbage that pulls us apart. So stay positive. I'm Steve Garland. We do have more rock and roll interviews from the vault and new ones to come from some of your favorite rock stars. This week, thanks for indulging me as we played some of my own band's music. And if you like it, whether it was, let's see, Supernatural Love or Love is Forever or Don't Get Mad, Get Even, let my producer Saul know and they'll make sure that it stays in hot rotation. I'm Steve Garland. You know this show does pretty much whatever the hell I want. It's called the Hot Rock Podcast because we go back and play some of my favorite songs and artists from the 80s, like we did with Eddie Van Halen and our Y&T tribute. But we also get the opportunity to play my band's music because that's what this channel is all about. Unsigned artists getting airplay. So if you liked the music from the SGB, like we played tonight, let our producer Saul know, and he will put more of it into rotation. And by the way, Supernatural Love is available on iTunes and Amazon Music for like 99 cents. So if you like it, pick up a copy. I'm going to finish the show up tonight with the other most requested song from my band. This was recorded in 1984, and I know a lot of you have requested it, so we're going to end the show with this. It is the song for those of you who ever owned one of those damn answering machines and just laid there and let your friends leave messages while you laughed. Sarcasm in our band was alive and well in the 80s, and this song proves it. Leave a Message by the SGB on Famous Hits Live. Until next week, keep rocking.

0: 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Now, the reason I'm going to take us in the Wayback Machine for an interview I did with the band way back in 1984 is to give you a perspective on what the 80s rock scene was like. I was a DJ on the air in San Francisco and doing what we used to call a music video show, where you play music videos and you interview rockers. Perfect gig for me. Love doing it. So next week, we're going to talk to Dave about the band's new DVD, On With The Show, a great documentary about the band Y&T and the backstage story of the band across the decades. 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
1: Well, it's break time for Y&T, the Bay Area Zone. They're in the middle of recording their fourth album for A&M Records here at Fantasy Studios. And with us is Dave Menichetti, lead guitarist and vocalist for the group.
2: What's happening, Steve?
1: Hey, it's good to see you, Dave. You know, a lot of groups claim to be Bay Area bands, but a lot of them have moved here from other cities. They're not homegrown. You grew up right here. Well, not right here, but in the East Bay, and that's where Y&T began. How long ago was that?
2: 10 years ago.
1: Ten years ago.
2: We're all born and raised in Oakland.
1: In Oakland.
2: We're bad boys, that's right.
1: What songs are you guys working on today?
2: Working on Breakout Tonight and on a few others, probably The Ballad, a few other tunes today.
1: Mm-hmm. Well, last year you did your album Mean Streak and the group did their first music video. Are you
2: right.
1: planning one for this album?
2: Absolutely.
1: You mm-hmm. have an idea which one?
2: Well, we've been trying to decide, but we're in a good situation here where we don't know which one's going to be the single because there's a lot of chances for singles on this record, so it's not decided yet.
1: Mm-hmm. How many steps do you take as Y&T from the beginning of a written song all the way to the finished product when you're working on an album? What steps do you take?
2: Well, usually we spend about 2 months writing for the record ahead of time. We get together in the rehearsal studio, just start coming up with licks, things that maybe we've worked on when we were touring or something, you know, an idea that came up or whatever, or some stuff that was left from the last record that we didn't use. And then we just start working on it. Somebody will come in with a lick, it'll spend all day long just trying to build a song on it. And then it gets to the point where you've got the melodies and everything, and then you start working on the lyrics. And of course, you bring in your producer, you do some pre-production on the record, make sure that all the parts are in the right places, come in and cut it.
1: You do play a lot of concerts and club dates in other countries and here in America. What is the single most embarrassing thing that's ever happened to Y&T on stage?
2: Probably at the old Waldorf a couple of years ago, Phil split his pants wide open for about 150 girls in front of him to see everything about Phil that they always wanted to see. And he had to change his pants, of course, behind his amplifier stacks in between tunes.
1: And the band had to keep playing.
2: Oh, of course. We don't miss a trick. We're professionals, right?

Main Street by Y&T on tonight's Hot Rock Podcast. I can't tell you how many times I played that song up on the 32nd floor of the Embarcadero in San Francisco at the radio station studios of KRQR, known as The Rocker. I probably played them way more times than I was supposed to. Out of all the songs we're flashing back on tonight, there's one other song that I used to play constantly, emanating from the San Francisco radio towers all across the San Francisco Bay Area. And that was this song from Y&T on tonight's Hot Rock Podcast.

and their manager Jill for allowing us to play a couple of tracks from the classic days. These were two of many Y&T songs that I would feature on my radio show in San Francisco at nighttime, when teens and people in their 20s were discovering new music. We were the jocks that had the privilege and the freaking pleasure of turning people on to songs like Black Tiger, Midnight in Tokyo, and so many more. I mean, don't get me started. Look up their catalog. And if you've never heard this band before, I highly recommend you tune in next Saturday night when my guest will be Dave Menichetti, my dear old friend from Y&T, who will tell us about the band, the new DVD, and kind of what life is like for musicians who are stranded right now in this age of COVID. You can't do a show, so what does he do? We'll find out. That's next Saturday night. I'm going to finish up the show with the most requested song from the SGB. And this goes back to many, many emails and posts. Thank you, Saul, for bringing it to my attention. This is the latest song out of my studio, our Hot Rock Studios here. My band, the SGB, recorded this over the last 6 months. Co-written by Denise McClure and Devin McClure. Yeah, it was a family affair, my wife and daughter, and some great musicians on this track, including Michael Hernandez and Terry Allwine. Supernatural Love, now available on Amazon and iTunes. Enjoy it tonight on Famous Hits Live. We'll see you next week.

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2: Hey, good day to everybody. Richie Barron, a.k.a. Dr. Tequila, and in some circles, out of Los Angeles, known as the Lowrider Godfather. Listen, I write songs about everything. Fires in California, Hawaii, a couple political things. But I have written a song, couple of them, two or three songs, for a movie that's still in the process of being done about the ancient aliens called the Anunnaki that was gleaned from Sumerian tablets and stories about them coming here 300,000-400,000 years ago searching for gold from the planet Nibiru. And I've ran into a new good friend of mine. We've become very good friends. We've got a lot in common. He's an author, philosopher, humanitarian, a great dude all the way around. His name is Blake Sinclair, B-L-A-K-E-S-I-N-C-L-A-I-R. And he likes my songs. We're going to do some stuff with those, too. Anyway, Blake has a new book out on Amazon called Roswell, R-O-S-W-E-L-L, about the famous crash in 1947 in Roswell, New Mexico. And his father was a big military man stationed at White Sands Missile Range in New Mexico. And believe it or not, he was one of the first to get on that ship after it crashed. He actually saw the aliens that were on it. One alive and three or four dead, something like that. So anyway, Blake's dad was right there. This book is totally different than any other Roswell book I've seen. He also has a website, SirBlakeSinclair.com. SirBlakeSinclair.com. So get that book if you get a chance, Roswell, on Amazon. Listen, the song plays Anunnaki Came for Gold by Sci-Fi Track at the end of this spot. Listen to the words and you'll glean just about everything you need to know about the Anunnaki. Their ancient gold mines are spotted by the thousands on Google Maps. So listen, Richie Barron, Dr. Tequila, gonna sign out for now. Thanks to my programmer, Saul Vigil, from Baleen, New Mexico. Speaking of New Mexico, also the station owner, Richard Verasso. He resides in Oceanside, California these days. 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Talk to you next time. Over and out.

for the gold. Anunnaki still among us today. A powerful race, still got human slaves. 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

text. From the heavens they came.

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Hey, you out there in famous hits radio listening land. Richie Barron here, Dr. Tequila, also known as the Lowrider Godfather, on my shows on Friday, Saturday, Sunday nights. Anyway, today I'm touting a good friend of mine, Pat Broderick. He's a famous artist from Florida. Comic books, videos, you name it, he's done it. Mainly known for Marvel Comics and DC Comics. And you will know the comics that he's done. Batman, Green Lantern, and Spider-Man. All the ones that I used to look at when I was younger. Anyway, he is hooked up with award-winning writer Mike Barron. And they have a new comic out, Supernatural Sagas about the Old West, called Bronze Star. Bronze Star Comics. The first volume is sold out, stunning the critics and collectors who've seen it. Great art and mystic storytelling. Now the stakes are up with new chilling monsters and haunted lawmen. I've seen the videos on it. It's great. Bronze Star Comics. Pat also happens to be the artist on my videos on YouTube of my Anunnaki tracks. Anunnaki came for gold, and Princess Balata, who is also known in ancient text as Ninma or Inanna. That song is at the end of this post today. The one I have up today is called Princess Balata, rolled by Saul Vigil on Famous Hits Live Radio. So for Bronze Star Comics and Richie Barron and the Anunnaki tracks, stay tuned.

celebrate the newfound leisure time. Creating humans to mine the gold, free Anunnaki workers from the mines. They're made slaves.

0: Hey, all you people out there listening today or tonight, Japan, Australia, USA, wherever you may be, I've got a new song out there now. Saul has it up on the radio playing already. It's called Just Another Day in Your Life. It's on YouTube by Richie Barron. You can check it out there, or you can hear it on almost every show. Saul has it up now on Famous Hits Live. I'd like to put a couple tentacles out there and find out who's listening these days and get some opinions, especially on my new song, Just Another Day in Your Life. So Saul's email is Saul, S-A-U-L-V-I-G-I-L, Saul Vigil, at hotmail.com, or Richie Barron, R-I-C-H-I-E-B-A-R-R-O-N, 876, at gmail.com. 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Hey, Richie Barron, Dr. Tequila here on Famous Hits Live Radio. Listen, I got a fabulous new song, even if I do say so myself. I like it. People are digging it. And it's called Just Another Day in Your Life. It's on YouTube. You go in and put Richie Barron, Just Another Day in Your Life. It'll come right up. Done by our programmer, Saul Vigil, here on Famous Hits Live Radio. So go check out the new song, Just Another Day in Your Life. And it'll play here on Famous Hits Live Radio, too. Thank you, people. Talk to you later.
1: It's Richie Barron, Dr. Tequila, with his latest song, Just Another Day in Your Life. This is a song for everybody out there in the world trying to live your dreams today. Featuring an all-star studio lineup, including Wayne De La Cruz on keyboards, Evan Palmerston on bass, Chris McGrew on drums, Chris Pimentel on guitar, Stuart Beats on the saxophone, plus Barry at Northern Light Studio in Santa Rosa, California. With the legendary Dr. Tequila singing his heart out, here's Just Another Day in Your Life by Richie Barron.

0: fabulous, baby.
1: Hey, good afternoon, Richie Barron, a.k.a. Dr. Tequila. You know, I've got other a.k.a.s, too, I've picked up along the line in these many years of being in the music industry and radio. Got, the last year or so, became known as the Lowrider Godfather. Happened out of L.A. through a lady lowrider named Luna, who knows everybody on earth, apparently. All the lowriders in the world have heard of her. And she spread it around from all planet wide that I was the godfather, lowrider godfather. So there it is. And another AKA I picked up in the past 25 years is called the Baron of the Blues, which I don't mind. Once I got on Dan Aykroyd's a CBS House of Blues radio shows, then it became the Baron of the Blues, which it's all fine, it's all good, man. So today, listen, we're going to go off on the AKA known as the Baron of the Blues, called the Blues Power Hour by the Baron of the Blues, or backwards, whatever way you want to say it. So I'm going to make a couple of spots. I'll make a spot for every three or four songs in this blues lineup. So I've got a lot of blues tunes. I don't strictly go blues on any shows ever. I love the blues. B.B. King, Buddy Guy, on and on. I love them. I do maybe two blues shows a show because people like to get up and move around. The blues are great, but not for a whole show for me. So I'll tell you what songs are in each segment as we go here. Do a short segment for each one. So let's get on with it. In this first four tunes, I've got the first one that was on with Dan Aykroyd on House of Blues Radio was Rather Have the Green and the Blues, which I wrote back in the late 80s. And then I got an actual B.B. King cover I do called Sweet 16 from a show in Twain Heart. Tahoe Boogie, I'm not actually sure which live show that one was cut on, but it's on here. Then I've got Rock Me Baby from the Black Oak Casino, done by my harp player, Billy Noteman. So let's roll on with this show. The first four songs in the Baron of the Blues Power Hour. Roll it, Saul Bigel, on Famous Hits Live Radio. Adios for a minute.
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0: Yeah.
1: Woo. Ellen Oatman. Yeah, baby.
2: Hey, Richie Perrin back. We're rolling on the House of Blues Power Hour. Perrin of the Blues, House of Blues Power Hour. The next four tunes coming up for you. Hope you like that last bunch. First one is How Blue Can You Get? It's a B.B. King cover I did. Second one is one of my few political tune tracks that I've written. I love to do them, but I don't like to really make a lot of people peed off, as you understand that. This one's called Still Ahead of You, talking about the politicians and how I consider me the Baron of the Blues to mentally be ahead of a lot of them, thinking for the people and not for their pocketbooks. The next track is Born Under a Bad Sign. That's live at Harrah's Plaza Stage in Reno. Billy Notman on harp. Speaking of Billy Notman, he's in here too from the Harrah's Stage in Reno. This song he does on vocal and harp with Richie Barron and the Mission Mob. It's called Satisfaction, old Stones track. So let's roll on it. Saul Bigel, our illustrious programmer, Baleen, New Mexico. Roll It's All, Famous Hits Live Radio.

I said I wanted a Cadillac. I got a $20 dinner for you. He said, thanks for the snack. I put you up in my big penthouse. He said, it's nothing but a shack. I gave you seven children.

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Let them know you appreciate it. Come on. 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Thank you. Oh, Billy C. Cook over there, I know.

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I can't get me no. 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

Richie Barron back with you. Dr. Tequila, a.k.a. here as the Barron of the Blues on our Barron of the Blues Power Hour show. 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Thanks, bro. This is the third group of songs on this blues show. First one is Down by the River. I have three or four versions of that in the studio and live. This is my favorite live one. We did it at Point Richmond with great interaction on guitars with Ian Lampson on guitar and myself. My bass player, David Scheip, R.I.P., bro. David Coolhoven, Frankie Sorcy. The next track is called Down to the End of the Line. I wrote that when I was living in Richmond, California, back when things weren't quite as good as they are now. You'll hear the story. Third track coming up, got my mojo working. Famous old blues track. Billy Noteman on harp and vocal. It was at the Black Oak Casino in Sonora. The fourth one is another one I had on with Dan Aykroyd on CBS House of Blues Radio for a long time called Grandpa's Farm. I wrote that for my grandfather, and it had to include Billy Noteman's grandfather, who had a big farm too out in the California. Include Billy Noteman's grandfather, who had a big farm too out in the California Delta. So there we go, the next four.

Hey, good morning, Richie Barron, Dr. Tequila. I got a couple of AKAs that they have put on me. One of them is the Lowrider Godfather, which I have been dubbed by Lady Luna, a great lady lowrider from East Los Angeles, California. Secondly, when I had my tracks back on Dan Aykroyd's House of Blues radio shows, I was dubbed the Baron of the Blues. All good. So the next tunes in line here on this the last tracks we have on this show, Gold Country Blues, which I wrote living in a little town of Placerville for a minute. It's between Sacramento and Lake Tahoe on Highway 50. Second track coming up is the Touring Bus Blues, which I, then actually you can read into what that's about, being on a touring bus, looking out the window, places you don't have time to stop and do things. The third track is I've Got News for You, a Ray Charles cover tune I did and do with Stuart Veets on sax, Billy Noteman on the harp. We did that in San Rafael, California in 1995 or so. The last track I dedicate to B.B. King, the King of the Blues, is Why I Sing the Blues. That sums it all up for you here on Famous Hits Live Radio. The station owner, Richard Barrasso, from Copperopolis, California. Illustrious programmer, Saul Bigel, from Baleen, New Mexico. Over and out right now. New shows coming up constantly. Stay tuned. Famous Hits Live Radio.

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4: 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I think we call them Mama Bell. 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

Archie Barron, also known as Dr. Tequila, and you are listening to Famous Hits Live. Right on.

0: Hey, it's Rich Verasso here, and we're at the in Copperopolis at the Square at Copper Valley. The Gazebo's having a gig tonight, and we're lucky enough to have Mario Flores here. And I happened to hoop him and get him to sit at the table here so he could tell us what's going on. So how you doing, man?
1: I'm doing good. I'm doing good. Thank you.
0: And I wanted to know first where you hail from. Where are you from around here?
1: I'm originally from Modesto.
0: Yeah.
1: And I've moved around a little bit. Like I lived in Monterey for 9 years. Then I moved back to Modesto. And basically been in Modesto for quite a while.
0: And definitely California roots.
1: Oh, yeah. Definitely.
0: So,
1: definitely.
0: And you've grown up with all the Mission District, Latin music, and all that kind of stuff. So, now that you're here, you got some guys together, and we're doing a gig. Tell us about the gig tonight here in Copperopolis.
1: I'm really looking forward to it because, it's hard to get a whole band and a gig that would, suffice to pay for it.
0: Right.
1: And the thing is, it's very hard. And the thing is, it's very hard, but we keep working at it, and anything that comes.

0: take me to go see Big Ben.
1: Nice.
0: You know, so, you know, that was
1: so
0: a big
1: tell
0: deal.
1: Us about the musicians you got.
0: Oh, I've got some great players that have been studying for years. And you know, it just really feels good that these guys, you know, would do it for nothing. I mean, I hate this, you know, put it that way.
1: Pennies.
0: You know, and of course, it's great because when you can get paid and do something you love doing.
1: Well, that's the way that it's supposed to be. But now when you look at the entertainment of today, it's all about dancing and really tight, you know, tight unitards and fireworks.
0: Yes.
1: You know, so there's really no rhythm or soul. I think you're coming from rhythm and soul and the beats.
0: Yes.
1: And so they have taken those beats and made them into some kind of, you know, media frenzy.
0: Yeah, that's hard to deal with sometimes.
1: It is, but so tonight we have real music, and that's really what counts, because
0: yes,
1: you're going to hear a lot of soul and beats out of this stuff.
0: Really, yeah.
1: Yeah, and so I saw you have some material out. Tell me about your album.
0: My last album was Chilty Pins, and that's a conglomeration of some of the music and all of the music that I've been trying to put together for years. And we play these tunes at every gig, you know, and you know, we got a big book music,
1: yeah,
0: you know, and so we don't play a tune just to play it. We play it because we love it, and that's a big
1: comes from your heart.
0: Yeah, that's a big deal for us. You know, play what you love, man.
1: I think also that's part of the payment of playing, is being able to have something that you do that you love.
0: Yes.
1: So that's a good thing. Well, so I'm really proud of having you here, and I know that the crowd's assembling, everyone's putting their chairs up and getting situated, and I know the word's out in town. So we could do nothing but success from here, right?
0: Right, right. Hey, we're going to do it up, man.
1: Right on.
0: We're ready, and we're going to have a good time.
1: Now, how can I find you if I put Mario Flores Band or whatever in Google? How do we find you on the internet?
0: One of the best ways is MarioFloresLatinMusic.com.
1: There you go. That's the easy way. Say it again.
0: MarioFloresLatinMusic.com.
1: Yeah, there you go. You can get a direct line to what's going on, and this was great. So we're here at Copperopolis.rocks, and let's get to the concert. All right.
2: Well, good evening, everybody. We are the Mario Flores Latin Jazz Band. We're going to do a variety of different kinds of music today. It's all going to be of a Latin flavor. We're going to be here till about 10 o'clock tonight, so we'd like to welcome everybody. We're going to start off with a tune written by the one and only Mark G. That's our keyboard player.

0: that thing rolling.
1: Yeah, Mario Flores on Kumbas. Dr. Bob Harris on the saxophone. The soprano saxophone, no less. Thank you.
0: This next tune that we're going to do is by one of my favorite all-time congueros, and that is Mango Santa Maria, and it's called Sofrito. Check, check. 1, 2, 1, 2. One, two, one, two.

Thank you, thank you. That was Sofrito Mango. This next tune, we're going to feature Dennis Cyphers on What You Won't Do for Love. Yeah.

0: That's South Wales.
1: Yeah, thank you so much. Thank you. Give my Bobby Caldwell.
0: So how's the weather? Couldn't been better. We thought it was going to be like in purgatory or close to that. Anyway, have you ever been to purgatory?
1: Yes.
0: Okay, then I'm going to leave you out of this thing. But this next tune that we are going to do is by Tito Puente. And you know he's a Latin jazz king, Tito Puente, and it's called Mambo Diablo.
2: You're fired. 1, 2, 3, 4.

Mambo Diablo. This next tune, we'd like to feature Rod Harris on doing a famous Santana tune. And I'm sure you'll all recognize it, and nobody does it any better. Rod Harris.

0: Dr. Lloyd Harris, Mark G.
1: Thank you.

0: Thank you.
1: Wait a second, Cisco.
2: Yeah. I was not the gringo that they were chasing through the field, but some gringo they did. I might have been drinking port, but.

Thank you.

0: Thank you. Thank you so much. We're going to take a pause for the cause. I promise we'll be right back. And thank you so much for coming out tonight.
1: And that was Mario Flores' band live at the Square at Copper Valley here in Copperopolis. Listening to it on Copperopolis.rocks, your local community radio station, broadcasting great stuff right here from downtown.

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0: Yeah, Richie Barrett.
1: Hey, rockers, welcome to the Hot Rock Podcast. I'm Steve Garland, and in this edition of the podcast, we're going to catch up with my friend of many years, Dave Menichetti, frontman of YNT. Everybody online is asking questions about Dave's health because, see, I guess it was several months ago that he announced he was getting treatment for prostate cancer. So we've been getting emails from people like Elson Sweden, who wrote just yesterday, and they all want to know how his health is doing and what's ahead for YNT. So in this edition, we're going to play back a classic interview with Dave that talks about the history of the band. But first, on the line is the man himself, Dave Menichetti. Thank you for spending a few minutes with us, Dave, to fill us in on your health and what's going on.
2: Absolutely, Steve. It's always a pleasure hanging and talking with you.
1: Let's just quickly go back and explain how this all came down. It started in, was it a back injury in 2018?
2: Well, that's when I first got the PSA test with a high score. And, you know, that was also when I got all of the first round of tests where, you know, they went through everything. And, you know, by doing so at the same time, it came out with a negative result. And so they thought, well, maybe you don't have it, or maybe you do have it, and we just didn't take samples of your prostate from where the cancer actually was. And so we're just going to keep an eye on it. It was that kind of a thing. And so we did. And keeping an eye on it meant getting a PSA test every 6 months. And with each 6 months, it was still staying around the same high area without going too far one way or the other. So it was like, well, if it spikes at any point, then the next step is to give you an MRI of the prostate and go from there. And that's what happened. Come December of this last year, just after the holidays, I went and had another PSA test taken, and it spiked. And so that was the next course of action from that point. From January on, I've been doing nothing but getting radiated one way or the other. MRIs, CAT scans, PET scans, radiation treatments, you name it.
1: Wow. And now this process has gone on. It started in January. Where are you in the treatments now?
2: I just had my last radiation treatment on Friday. So I am now done with all treatments at this moment.
1: Oh, that's fantastic. And how are you feeling? How's your energy? How's your overall health?
2: Overall health is pretty good. Energy has moments. And, you know, I mean, I was told this from day one that, you know, it was just going to be a result of getting all of this radiation that I was going to have some lack of energy. And it would last for a while. You know, and at some point, maybe 4 months down the line or so, I should be free of that effect. You know, but, you know, that c'est la vie. And there's a few other little bits here and there. But, you know, obviously, when that region is getting hit with so many bouts of radiation over the course of 5 weeks, it's, you know, any number of things can come up.
1: Oh, yeah, absolutely. Well, you know, obviously, I heard your interview with Eddie Trunk as well, and you gave some great information about that. One of the things I wanted to ask you about, because obviously, you've got a lot of male fans who may be, let's just say, dragging their feet on getting the PSA test or the DRE, which if you don't know what that is, you haven't gone in to have one. that's a rectal examination. It doesn't sound like fun going out to the park or going out to dinner, but it is important for men over 45 to do like you did because they caught this early for you, correct?
2: Right, exactly. And it is very important. I have hoped and have seen some replies from some fans that, you know, it was going to have a positive impact on them, you know, going for it and getting a PSA test when maybe they weren't before, and taking care of at least finding out where they stand, because It's a very common cancer for men. And as you get older, it's even more common and becomes a bigger deal. And if it's in your family, if your father had it or your grandfather had it or anything like that, even more of a reason to get checked earlier than the norm. And and it's a simple thing. I mean, you just get a blood test. I mean, you probably get a blood test every year anyway, just for your annual physical exam. Just make sure they put PSA in there as well. And the digital rectal exam, I mean, I've heard horror stories from guys for 20, 30 years about that. If that's what you're worried about, dude, it's nothing. It's one and done within about 5 seconds. You know, I mean, there's more pain in any number of other things that you could do in your life than that. So,
1: yeah,
2: just tough it out.
1: Man up, for God's sakes.
2: There you go.
1: So now that you're finished with your therapy and your energy is starting to come back, the next big question people are asking, even though it's got tour dates on your website, yntrocks.com, the fans want to know what's in your head. What's the future hold for touring? You're scheduled to be back on stage like later this week.
2: Yeah. Well, the way I'm looking at it at the moment is, and I can only do it for the moment because I can't make, a real judgment based on how I'm feeling today. But, I know that when I've been less than 100% before, doing a one-off show or something like that, the adrenaline can kick in and you can be perfectly fine. Whether that holds up for long, expensive tours, I really don't know what to say at this point. I'll just say that at least for if we're playing one or two shows and then having some weeks off, I think that's, something I can deal with. I'm out there rehearsing every day, getting my voice in shape and getting my chops back up. And, I get tired, but, I think it's something I'll be able to handle for at least something of that ilk at the moment.
1: Limited dates. Now, we have an international following, so the next question is, and sounds like you can't answer it. We had one of the things Elsa in Sweden said, are you coming to Europe? That's tentative pending your health.
2: Right. Exactly. I mean, that's kind of where we're at this point. If it were 100% Dave Benichetti, and I were the only person making this decision, I would say, I might be willing to give it a shot. I don't know. I would love to give you a definitive answer right now. We're doing everything we can to try to make the best decision on that.
1: And just like people say in every family, your health has to come first, man.
2: Exactly.
1: And plus, Jill's not going to let you unless you're feeling up to it. You've got somebody who loves you and manages the band and is your rock. And so we're all thankful to her for, taking good care of you. And, we've all been thinking about her stress levels, too, because it affects everybody in the family.
2: Yeah, absolutely. And, I know from other people's experiences of having prostate cancer, having gone through these types of treatments, that in the long run, they're absolutely fine way down the road, no question. And, I've had so many fans say, my dad had it, I had it, it's 15 years later and still no problem, stuff like that. I mean, there are lots of positive things have come back my way. And stuff like that has, I'd already had researched and heard from, two different doctors of mine that, the similar kind of thing, that this is the type of thing that you're going to probably be okay. You probably die of something else. This won't kill you probably. Overall, I have a positive attitude about the whole thing. But, you know, where I am at this point, you know, physically, you know, I'm not exactly where I want to be, but, you know, hey, it's early.
1: Exactly. You got time, and, you know, time takes time. You're going to heal. You're going to feel great. Yep. And obviously, the fans are going to wait for you to be 100% because that's what you give on stage, bro. I've seen you perform since the late 70s, and you're a dynamo on stage, and you got to have that energy inside you to be able to give it out to them.
2: Oh yeah, absolutely. And you know, there's never a thought of doing it up any other way, because it's just in us, all of us, really. Once we hit the stage, you know, it's that adrenaline. It's that feeling of this is what I'm meant to do, and you know, it all clicks. Especially with the fan base that we have, with the type of energy we get off from you know, the other side of the stage, it all just makes it that much worthwhile.
1: Oh yeah, absolutely. Well, I hope you're back on the stage soon, but most importantly, I hope you're 100% real soon. And I really do appreciate you taking the time to call in, give the fans and me too an update on how you're doing, bro.
2: Well, thanks, Steve. You know, I mean, I appreciate your friendship over the years. You're one of the good guys.
1: So, well, thanks. Always
2: I'm
1: there.
2: Happy to tell you.
1: Always there for and, you. You know, always there for the band.
2: And I appreciate that. That makes a difference. It really does. Because there's plenty of people in the industry that, you know, you hear the name and you go, oh boy.
1: Oh, yeah.
2: And you're not one of those.
1: Thanks. I'm on the short list of okay, I'll call him back.
2: Exactly.
1: Awesome. Well, listen, my best to you and Jill. Heal up, and we'll be checking in with you soon, and hopefully see you rocking out on stage with Y&T soon. In the meantime, though, I would be remiss, and Mark White would be probably out to virtually spank me if I didn't mention that your documentary on Y&T On With The Show is not only out now on Amazon Prime, but Mark also wanted me to mention that if you do get it on Blu-ray, like the one I have in front of me, you get that really cool bonus DVD with a lot of extra videos that, me knowing you your whole career, even I didn't know about some of this stuff. I was like, hey, wait, let me write that down. Hold on a minute. So all of that is at yntrocks.com. Thanks again, Dave. You are a great friend. And again, wishing you all the best.
2: Thanks, Steve. My best to everybody.
1: Well, there you have it. It's great to hear from Dave and to hear that he is on the mend and is going to be back on stage real soon. Obviously, you're going to want to follow them on social media. I'm sure he will post some updates on the Y&T fan page on Facebook. 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Now, let's go into the Wayback Machine and play one of the most popular interviews that I've done over the last couple of years, and that is the original long sit-down in-depth with Dave on the career of Y&T. 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Hey rockers, welcome to another Hot Rock podcast. I'm Steve Garland. On this show, we'll be taking a look back and forward with Y&T, a band that I consider to be one of the best, if not the best, hard rock bands of all time. 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It's called On With The Show. 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You can also see it on Amazon Prime and Vimeo and maybe Netflix. We'll tell you about that in a bit when we speak with Dave Menichetti of Y&T.

0: on the line, a longtime friend, and I have to say, while you're on the line, the most badass lead guitarist, lead singer I have known in my life, excepting the one time I saw Jimi Hendrix, it's Dave Menichetti from Y&T. How are you, Dave?
1: Hey, Steve. Doing well. Thanks, man. And, you know, nice to be, you know, put in the same league as Jimi Hendrix. I actually had a chance to see him twice, which was pretty cool. I saw him in the Oakland Coliseum and Berkeley Community Theater, which was his last show in the Bay Area, as a matter of fact. So it was a cool thing just to have had that opportunity.
0: We have known each other a long time, from the early days of playing Y&T and me hosting you at the old Waldorf, to overplaying you, to my program director's chagrin on the rocker, having the pleasure of having you guys at Fantasy Studios back on my TV show. Most recently, you released something that I think is going to help a lot of the fans, because they cannot currently go to a Y&T concert, and that's driving people crazy. So what does that look like in the age of COVID, and when do you think you guys will be able to get back? Because I do see some gigs booked at the end of the year and early next year.
1: Yeah, those are still on the books. We have no idea if they're actually going to happen. You know, as it's gone along, we were just about finishing our U.S. tour, and we had started out at the end of January, and we were just about finished. It was the middle of March, and the last three shows were in the Pacific Northwest. We were in Seattle, and just about, I guess, 12 hours before we were going to either pull the plug or go for it, the promoter called Jill and said, nope, the state has mandated that we have to shut it down. So we went home a couple of days early, missed the last three shows of that tour, but luckily we got the vast majority of those shows in, and we've been home ever since, and that was about March 12th or March 14th, somewhere in that range. So all of our shows coming up after that, the Fillmore, there's so many shows, including our entire European tour in the fall, which was 2 months. All got canceled, or I should say, either canceled or changed to another date, you know, of next year. Now, whether or not these last couple of shows in November and December are actually going to happen, not likely. But they're still on the books until we hear otherwise. So that's kind of where we're at. And the news in the industry from all sorts of different people, of course, nobody knows what's going to happen, when it's going to come back. No one can actually give you a real answer. But some people think it could be the middle of next year before everything gets back to a norm.
0: For somebody who loves to tour, and Y&T, as much as I love your albums, has always flourished on stage, man. When you're live, that's when the electricity is in the air. What are you doing with your time? That must be driving you nuts.
1: Well, I'm catching up on a lot of Netflix stuff.
0: Mowing the lawn, feeding the pets.
1: There's a lot of work to be done. Actually, keeping Y&T going, and of course, myself and my wife. My wife is the manager of the band.
0: Yes.
1: And, you know, we do a lot of business behind the scenes, and there's a lot of business to be done even when we're not touring. Of course, Jill has already

0: got the U.S. tour for next year that may or very well might be canceled, and our fall European tour for next year is already booked. And so, you know, there's all kinds of work to be done in advance. And of course, a lot of work to be done when tours cancel and you have to, you know, start doing a lot of backup work. So you know, in the interim, there's still work to be done. And we do it every day in the background, along with other things.
1: Since your fans can't go see you in concert right now, there is one good alternative, and that is watching your brand new Wine Tea documentary out on DVD. And as I understand from Jill, it's now on Amazon Prime and Vimeo, and we're pushing to get it on Netflix right now. So if you want to see this on Netflix, you can go to the website and look for the title request form and say you want on with the show. And I will say up front, I learned things in this documentary I never knew. I was blown away by the story, the archival footage. I want to give credit to Mark White and Jeff Ganz. I've spoken to Mark about it. And for you, what was the experience of putting this all together like?
0: Well, it was a suggestion that started many years ago between myself and Phil, when Phil was still alive. You know, we were talking about, should we do a documentary? We've been around a long time. We've got a story to tell. And we talked about it, but kind of put it on the shelf for many years. And then, of course, Phil passed away in 2011. And many years later, our drummer, Mike Vanderhoof, had brought it up again and said, man, we got to do it. We got to do it. And he said, and we've got these guys, Mark White, who was our guitar tech at the time, and his partner, were both thinking, you know, they were both working with, you know, documentary type things and getting a handle on that, and said, you know, here's some people that are, you know, that know the band and could do it, you know, maybe a little less expensive than hiring, you know, an outside firm. And so we got together and decided to go for it. And that started about 4 years ago, I think.
1: Wow.
0: And yeah, and it wasn't expected to be something like that. I mean, they were thinking they were going to turn it around within a year. And, you know, having never done a full-on production like that before, and realizing the scope of the work was just getting tremendous as they started interviewing more and more people and getting more archival material that needed to be transferred and gone through. It was, you know, it's a long process. But anyway, nonetheless, all that eventually came to fruition and was released in November of last year.
1: And, of course, credit to original members, Leonard Hayes, Joey Owls, Phil Kennamore, may they rest in peace, all amazing musicians. You were able to find the archival footage where they were able to tell their story, and you were incredibly open with the ups and the downs in your relationship with the band and with the record labels. But you had to relive it. What was the hardest part for you looking at the footage? Was there one moment where it was just the most emotional?
0: Yeah, thinking about all the past members having passed, and certainly my best friend Phil, having, you know, he and I been in the band together from the very beginning through to his passing. That was really a tough thing for all of us to go through, but certainly me because of the you know, my close relationship with him.
1: Yeah,
0: but you know, it was a very odd thing when then Joey passing and Leonard passing, and even though they weren't in the band currently at that time, it still was certainly kind of a head trip for me, going, wow, I'm the last original member left alive. This is a very strange feeling. But luckily, because we started this whole thing 4 years ago, Mark and Jeff were able to interview Leonard and Joey pretty much extensively before they passed. So that was good that they were in the documentary as much as they were.
1: Yes, and this is available, by the way, at yntrocks.com, or you can go to store.minikitty.com. And if you want to stream it, Amazon Prime, right there. Except for the extras, correct?
0: Right, correct. Yeah, I mean, online you can stream it, but you can't get get the extra. And there is a complete extra, either DVD or Blu-ray, depending on which version you order. And it's another 2+ hours of material, which is actually a lot of cool stuff.

0: Mean Streak from Y&T on the Hot Rock Podcast. I'm Steve Garland, and this week we're talking to Dave Menichetti of Y&T, founding member and a great friend of mine, all the way going back to the 80s. I've seen the band through all of its incarnations. They're awesome. But if you want to know more, you can get the DVD. It's a new documentary called On With The Show, available at yntrocks.com. You can also see it on Amazon Prime or Vimeo. So go out and get that, especially since you're listening online. Anywhere in the world, yntrocks.com. Now, next question for Dave. Let's go back to the old days. What were those first songs that really got you off, that made you say, I've got to play that? I've got to get that tone?
1: Well, it was a slow process to some degree. I was always listening to local radio stations when I was a kid. And at some point, I got this little 3-inch reel-to-reel portable tape deck, and I hooked up a small radio to it. And any time that a song would come on where I would hear a really cool lead guitar solo or something like that, I'd be hitting the record button just so I could figure out who these people were, and then I'd go down to my local store and buy the record and all that kind of stuff. So that's kind of how it got started. Right off the bat, for sure, it was Hendrix. You know, hearing that very first record, Are You Experienced? There were so many songs on that really just took my head over to a completely different space from what I was listening to before, because we were just basically listening to what everybody listened to, AM radio at that time, before those days. And that was, you know, R&B stuff for the most part, 60s and, you know, early 70s things. But, yeah, once I heard Hendrix and Zeppelin and The Who and all these different bands, it just totally changed my mind, and I felt this amazing need to have to get a guitar and see what happened. Turned out, when I got the guitar, I bought this little cheap thing that I purchased from Montgomery Ward's. It was a Stratocaster knockoff for about $30. I never put the thing down, and I learned how to play fairly quickly. I think it was just one of those things where I had the aptitude for playing guitar, and I didn't know it until I actually bought the thing. There wasn't a lot of options at that particular time for guys like me that, you know, wasn't going to spend a lot of money. My parents were, every time I picked the guitar up, looking at me kind of sideways, like, what are you doing?
0: Yeah.
1: So, yeah, it took a while.

0: YNT and Rescue Me on the Hot Rock Podcast. I'm Steve Garland. Special thanks to Jill Menichetti for giving us permission to play some music from the catalog on this program. Jill, you're awesome. I also want to thank Mark White and Jeff Gans, producers of the new DVD, All About YNT, their entire career. This documentary is called On With The Show, and you can pick it up at yntrocks.com, along with any of the, I believe, 18 CDs in the band's collection. We're with Dave Menichetti of YNT, and I'm going to make a right-hand turn and talk about Menichetti Wines. How did this come about?
1: Well, it was just a love of wine that came on a bit later in life for me and my wife, Jill. We started really enjoying wine when we were finally going to where, of course, my grandparents were from in Italy, and started to, you know, experience some Italian wines. And then going from there, that sort of piqued our interest, and then we just went full on, and we started doing wine tastings and finding out more about everything about wine. And I would get into it all the way geek-wise, as far as, you know, terroir and how they grow and what they do and how the winemaking process is and all that kind of stuff. And it just got under my skin. And it was just one of these things where a couple of people in the industry that were used to seeing me all the time going wine tasting at a certain place was saying to me, you ought to come up with your own wine, Dave, because you have a really great palate and you know what you like, and you ought to put that on a brand and have other people share with other people the kinds of wines that you are enjoying. So that's exactly what I did. It took me a while because the guy has had to hit me over the head 100 times to get me involved in doing it, because I just didn't want to be another celebrity, you know, putting out alcohol.
0: Right.
1: That just looked like it was going to be like, oh boy, here's another person that's just doing what other people are doing. I didn't want it to be about that. I wanted it to be about something special for me, which is not just slapping my name on a label of any old wine I could get. I wanted to start from scratch and, you know, do it the right way. Buy the grapes from the farmers, you know, hire a winemaker that I trust and that I could work with to get exactly what I wanted out of each. And that's what we did.
0: It's MenichettiWines.com, and I think there's a link also on YNTRocks.com.

0: Summertime Girls from Y&T on the Hot Rock Podcast. I'm Steve Garland. We're talking with Dave Menichetti, leader, founder of the band, along with Leonard Hayes and, of course, Joey Alves, Phil Kennemore, creating some amazing music over the years. But right now I want to talk about who's in the lineup now, and will that be a part of your tour when it's allowed to get back on the road?
1: Yes, absolutely. I mean, the band that has been playing for the last 4 years is the current band, of course, and that's John Nyman, who, by the way, was the guy that went to San Leandro High with Leonard. He was a couple of years behind Leonard because he was a little younger than Leonard, but he has been with us since, officially with us in the band, playing on stage since 2003. So he's had 17 years with us already. He was with us on and off anyway. He was doing some background vocals. In fact, he went out on a tour with us in the 80s for a couple of tours and sang and did some extra work, you know, behind the scenes. So he's kind of been a Y&T semi-member for, I would say, for almost as long as we've been a band, but you know, he finally got his chance to join the band full on in 2003. So that's John Nyman, and then he plays guitar and does background vocals as well. He has a great voice, and he's got his own record that he's been working on for years. It's just taken him for a long time because we're so busy all the time for him to get it finished, but that'll be coming out at some point. And it's not Y&T style of music. It's more sort of, I don't know exactly what class you would put it in, but it's a different style of music, but really good stuff. And then we've got Mike Vanderhoel, who's our drummer. Now, Mike's been with us since 2006, so that's 14 years.
0: Yeah.
1: Amazing. I mean, with some of these guys that you'd say, well, he hasn't been in the band as long as... Well, actually, he's the longest-running drummer in Y&T. Longer than Leonard, longer than Jimmy DeGrasso, amazingly enough, as it turns
0: wow.
1: out.
0: He pounds it.
1: Oh, yeah, he does. He's a great drummer, you know, just right on the money every night. But he's a local guy. He lived probably within 4 miles, 5 miles of my house, which we auditioned something like, I guess, about 12 guys, and he was a standout. And he came back for a second round to try again, and it was like, oh, no, he's it. He's the guy. And he's been a fantastic addition. Everybody has loved working with Mike. The fans love him. He's just perfect for the band. So that's Mike, and then our bass player is Aaron Lee, and Aaron is out of Sacramento now. He used to be a San Jose guy. That's where he was sort of born and raised, and he used to play a lot of local bands in San Jose area, as a matter of fact, many years ago. But now he lives out more towards Sacramento way, and he's been in the band for 4 years. It's just fantastic player. He plays a lot closer, I would say, to what the chops that Phil was doing as far as the actual notes. I mean, he's been such a big Phil fan that when he came in the band and he started, you know, playing these songs when we were auditioning him, I was like, wow, I haven't heard those riffs in a long time. You know, just amazing how close he was to getting that particular thing. But he's got his own style. I mean, he and Phil, totally different styles, but I would say that the outcome of it all is very much an original kind of style for Y&T.
0: When I see Y&T play, you know from the first note, Dave, that it's you guys. It's unmistakable.
1: I hope so.
0: Unmistakable. I thank you for keeping Y&T together, continuing to sing, continuing to play, and make new music. Any last words you want to say for the fans that are listening worldwide, because this podcast is heard in Europe as well?
1: Well, first and foremost, of course, we all miss the live concerts, the tours that everybody has gotten used to us doing every year. But of course, when the world opens back up again, we'll be right out there playing again, doing the same types of tours we've been doing all along, which is, you know, a couple of months around the U.S. and a couple of months around Europe and the U.K. And we just can't wait, of course. We've got a lot of anxious musicians in this world right now, and count us among them. I want the fans right up against the stage. I want us all crowding together, sweating together, doing it right. That's what I look forward to.
0: Meantime, though, you can get a copy of On With The show, the YNT documentary at yntrocks.com, or you can stream it on Amazon Prime Video, Vimeo. And if you want to see it on Netflix, go to the website and write to them. YNT could use your help to get that film onto Netflix. It's called On With The Show from YNT. Dave, always a pleasure checking in with you. My best to the family, and I'm sure we'll talk soon and hopefully see you soon.
1: Yeah, it's nice to talk to you again, Steve. It's a long time that we've been together talking and doing interviews. So many years. It's great to talk to you again.
0: Thank you, my friend. We'll talk soon. Take care.
1: Cheers.
0: That's it for this Hot Rock podcast. I'm Steve Garland. Hope you enjoyed this in-depth look at YNT with my special guest, Dave Menichetti. Thanks to Jill Menichetti for arranging everything and all that she does, getting these shows booked worldwide. We're all anxious for the band to get back on the road. Also, thanks to Mark White and Jeff Gans, producers of the DVD documentary On With The Show, available once again at yntrocks.com. All right, that's it for this show. I will see you on the next Hot Rock podcast, leaving you with one more song from YNT. Until next time, keep rocking.

Hey there, it's Mark Blanchard here, songwriter lyricist of Hey Orion, coming to you across the skywaves on Famous Hits Live. Hey Orion was produced by Brisbane sound wizard Chris Jarrett. It's a story of star-crossed, unrequited love that was inspired by Purple Rain, but not so you'd notice. Hope it brightens up your skies a little bit.

0: Hello, everybody. My name is Saul Vigil. I'm your executive producer here at Famous Hits Live. And today we have something very special lined up for you. I am on the phone with Everett Lovato. He is from the band Smooth, the Santana tribute. Now, is it just Smooth these days, or do you like the Santana tribute as well?
1: You know, it's been Santana tribute since we started, but now we are going to be opening up to all kinds of other music in that genre, the Latin rock, from covers to originals, like War, El Chicano, Malo, all the great music that I grew up listening to and loving out there from the Bay Area.
0: Okay, wonderful. So I'm just going to say Smooth then from now on, okay?
1: Sure, yeah, Smooth is fine. Yeah.
0: Okay, now last night we did the interview and we played the music block. Incredible response. Listeners around the world and back. Now, the radio ratings through the roof. We got about 42,000 listeners tuned in last night. Japan was our number one country. Now, how does that make you feel that you're now internationally known?
1: You know, all I can say is all the gratitude in the world. It's a dream come true just to have you say that. And I want to give all the listeners my deepest love and gratitude from the bottom of my heart. Everybody from Japan to everybody that from Greece to Iceland to Spain to Brazil to wherever you're listening to, it really means the world to me, and I'm touched.
0: Because what happened was about 15 minutes before the interview, listeners started tuning in, and then they just waited. And waited for the interview and sat through the interview, and then they sat with the music to get the full experience from you. Now, that's very rare for radio. Usually listeners have a short attention span, but not your fans, man. They were down.
1: Well, like I am just so deeply touched by all the listeners, and I promise to keep on bringing music and positive, just positivity your way. And, so we can all just live in this life a little bit easier and have peace and love through music.
0: Now, I know family is important to you. It's important to me. I could hear it in your words and your passion and definitely in your music. Now, I want to talk a little bit about your late father's influence on you, and not just you, but the whole band. Now, can you tell me what that means to you?
1: Yeah, you know, my father, he was my hero and still is my hero. He, just growing up in a home full of music with my mother and father being musicians, it was all around me. And, I just have those really vivid memories of me being a kid and I would follow him everywhere with my toy guitar, because back in those days, in the 80s, if you were born in the 80s and you loved music and you're like, you grew up in that area and the Chicano culture, La Bamba was huge in your life. So I didn't go anywhere without my toy guitar, like Richie Valens with the little curl in my hair with the grease in my hair. And I would follow my dad. Yeah, I'd follow my dad everywhere. And he and I have these vivid memories of going to all these different gigs and weddings and things. And hearing and people say, calling out my dad, Don, you got to play Santana, man. They always had to hear my dad play something by Santana.
0: No, that's an honor.
1: He would melt it, and people would, he would leave people with their jaws on the floor from seeing him play it. And so I just remember just crowding the stage and just watching all the people, how much they loved and adored him. And he was like a celebrity here. We would go to the store or no matter where it was at, we would go in there for eggs and milk or bread or whatever, and we'd be in the store for an hour talking to everybody that would come up to my dad. And so it was just like being with he was my hero, and I wanted to be that one day. And I just, yeah, so that's okay, where all perfect. The passion came from. Yeah.
0: Okay, perfect. Now, when you throw a gig, and I know you told me once that you don't really feel nervous anymore when you throw a gig, in front of a crowd. You're okay with that. But do you think your dad is there, like, watching over you, like, right before you hit stage?
1: Oh, yeah. I could feel my dad's presence every time I play. I know this sounds a little funny and all sometimes, but
0: sometimes
1: I could feel his presence so strong that I have to turn around or turn beside me to make sure.
0: Do a double take.
1: Yeah, I have to do a double take to make sure he's not standing right next to me, because that's how strong the spirit is of him in my music, and whenever any music's around, I know he's right there.
0: Now, the band is currently from Santa Fe, New Mexico. That's where you live right now, right?
1: Yes.
0: Now, artists and musicians from all over the world, I talk to so many, they come to Santa Fe just to find inspiration alone, just that. Now, you live here. You live in that town. Yes. Is that creative flow, that juice, is it always there for you? Do you have to, like, say, I got to turn this off because I need to get to bed? You know,
1: yeah.
0: But I want to be creative. I mean, does that happen?
1: You know what it is? In Santa Fe, it's very diverse in culture. It's kind of like San Francisco. It's really rich in culture, but yet there's a little bit of everything right here and right as it is over there in San Francisco, in the Bay Area. It's really, really similar, and so you don't have to go very far to get inspired. And so, I mean, and it's everywhere, you know, like in the food, in the art, in the history, in the music, of course. There's just a little bit of everything here. So, I mean, I'm just constantly, my juices are flowing pretty good because I got so many, so much inspiration around me. And the people that I know and gotten to meet through music and perform here, right here in Santa Fe, like Adrian Arias, Chapito's son, Chapito Arias from Santana, the Hall of Famer, percussionist.
0: Yeah.
1: His son, Adrian, we brought him to Santa Fe recently to come in and play with Smooth, and he loved it, man. He loved the whole vibe. Everybody gave him mad love. They all came out to support him, and he felt really appreciated and loved here. They all came out to support him. He came from San Francisco, and they all just came and supported him and him bringing his musical gift to us.
0: Now, it sounds like it was like a family environment, is what it sounds like.
1: Yeah, we all try to keep that family thing going. We're all brothers and sisters in this thing, and if you're rolling with us, you're a part of our family. That's the way I like to try to keep that vibe.
0: Okay, great. Now, how long has Smooth been a band? And I want to know, everyone in the band, I want to know what they play, and can you give them a shout-out for me?
1: Oh, yeah, I'd love to. So Smooth's been around since about 2015, and right now our current members, I'll introduce to you right here, our drummer, David the Duke Vigil. We grew up together playing music since we were kids. Our dads played together. Ron Delgado on congas, Ronaldo Gutierrez on bass, Isaiah Martinez on vocals, Rudy Gallegos on timbales, Pablo Chavez on sax, Lionel Arguello, he is on lead guitar, Tom Alderete on second lead guitar, and myself on keyboards and vocals. And that is the band.
0: And so that rounds out the band.
1: That's like
0: the pizza pie with all the ingredients together, and then that becomes Smooth.
1: Yes, that is. And we just added a sax player, Pablo.
0: Oh, yeah,
1: Chavez.
0: Yeah. Let me hear about that.
1: Yeah. So you know, I got a second wind and inspired big time by playing with some of my biggest musical heroes in War. And I've always loved that sound. I've always loved that sound that War brings with the harps and the sax. So I want to start paying more tribute to War and playing more songs of theirs. And so I have a friend of mine who's a great sax player, and he played with War in 2002. He had a short little stint with the actual War band. So So he's very excited to do this project. So I can't wait.
0: I think with a band like War, they inspired a lot of people, and they don't even know they really did it because they weren't trying to do it at the time. They were just trying to put out good music, and that's what they did.
1: Yes, yeah, some of the best music. You hear it everywhere in the movies. I mean, you can be watching a movie, there's a war song, you know?
2: Yeah.
1: It's great, great music that they produced.
0: Now, I could already guess some of your musical influences, but I want you to throw a couple my way and let me know what influences you from other bands. It can be any band you want, okay?
1: Sure, sure. Man, I got so many, you know. And a lot of these guys are my personal friends now. So yeah. They are my musical heroes, and I'll give them all a shout out and tell them how much that they've inspired me. You know, like guys like Paul Benavidez, the lead singer from Malo, who I talk to a lot, and all these guys encourage me so much in what I'm doing. Adrian Reyes, again, he's a brother of mine. We almost talk every day and keep a tight relationship. And Marcos Reyes from War, Walfredo Reyes Jr. From Chicago, who used to play with Santana and Steve Winwood, and Jerry Lopez, Lenny Lopez from Santa Fe and the Fat City Horns in Vegas, Raul Pacheco from Ozo Motley, who's a brother of mine now. We've been playing shows together. He lives in New Mexico now, so when he's not touring around the world with Ozo Motley, he's happy to do shows with my band locally. So that's another huge musical hero brother of mine, David K. Matthews from Santana, the keyboard player, who is always ready and willing to help me out in any way. If ever I am having trouble in a song, in a Santana tune, and I may be doing something questioning myself, he's always quick to send me a video. And he'll even give me a tutorial. Yeah, these guys are just like great brothers, like family to me. And Joey Navarro, the keyboardist from Tierra, and El Chicano now. And just these guys like Stuart Zip from War, Scott Martin, Lee Wilson, Rene Camacho, and all those guys, and local guys like that played with my dad, like Chris Abeta and Gary Cook and Eddie Garcia. These guys are responsible for creating the monster that I am now, you know, just
0: perfect.
1: From all the inspiration.
0: Okay, so you're all set. You got a support system going on, but it's huge. It's not just one or two guys. You got a lot happening.
1: Yeah, it's unbelievable what started from just me following, you know, chasing after what my heroes are doing and playing their music and doing it from the heart without any, you know, without anything attached to it other than just being pure in heart and just having desire and love. And they have gravitated towards me, and now we are friends, and they support me in everything I do. And I mean, I got some pretty amazing friends, I could say that.
0: Oh, I love to hear that. Now, what was the first musical instrument that you picked up? And about how old were you? And did you know that was going to be for you right away? Or did you have to go through a couple of different instruments?
1: I did. I dabbled in a couple things before. But, like, you know, I saw the music laid out in front of me much more clear in a keyboard sense, in the piano keyboard. Just seeing the keys laid out in front of me that way, rather than guitar strings, you know, and you know, the instrument being this way and you being just the whole, everything about it just came natural playing keyboards for me. And, you know, I think just once I learned my first song, I think my first song was Black Magic Woman that I ever learned.
0: Oh, wow.
1: And cool. I was, yeah, after that, I was hooked to playing that one instrument. I did. I want to sound like Greg Rowley. I want to sound like Chester Thompson. Yeah. I want to tap into that one day. And so I've been just working at that my whole life.
0: Now, we do have a question from a listener. I'm hoping you can take the question. I'm going to go ahead and read it to you. Now, her name is Sakura, and she is from Tokyo. She's in Japan. And she sent me an email this morning early, and she writes, "Hi, Producer Saul, I'm Sakara. I live in Tokyo, Japan. I'm a new listener. I listen on the TuneIn app." We get a lot of listeners from TuneIn. "Now, I really enjoyed your interview with the American band Smooth, but I missed part of it. Can you air it again for me? And that's what we're doing right now. Now, my question is, how does Everett remain so positive with his music and his life? And what is his secret to staying happy? Peace, Sakura from Tokyo. Can you help her out?
2: Yeah, sure. I sure will. You know, I'll just tell you this. You know, we've all went through trials and tribulations in our life. Each and every one of us has had something, or somebody hurt us, or just something natural like losing a family member, and the world could feel really dark. And then, of course, with everything going on in the world today, it could seem like a very dark place. But I just want her and other listeners to know that are feeling that way, is that, you know what, we're not in control of those things. All we're in control of is the things around us that we could control. And you know what, I'm a godly man. I love God, and so I put God first as my foundation in life, and I put full trust into God. And because his promise was, if we trust fully into him, that he will protect us, and he will never give us more than what we could bear in this life. And God, when we put full trust into him, he will show himself to us, and he will show that he's there, and he will knock down doors that need to be knocked down. He will open doors that need to be opened. And he will prove to you that he got the best intentions for you and I. And we just gotta have faith and live our lives knowing that everything's gonna be okay, and there is light on the other side of the tunnel.
0: And thank you so much, Sakura, for your question from Tokyo all the way out
2: there.
0: Thank
2: you.
0: Good far away. Now, I want to talk about your GoFundMe page. Tell me about it and tell me what it means to you. Let's get into that right away.
2: Okay. Yeah. So I met an amazing person while I went out there for New Year's to play with Marcos Reyes and the fellas from War. And I met somebody that I knew about already. I've seen videos on YouTube of him. I've heard of his band Puro Bendito. I knew a little about him, but it turned out he was a special guest, Richard Segovia. And you know Richard, right?
0: The mayor of the Mission.
2: Yes, yes. And I got to meet him. I got to play on stage with him for New Year's. Me and him just clicked like brothers, man, like I have with these other guys. And, you know, he blew me away with some news that he gave me. He's making me a recipient to be on the Latin House of Rock on Casa Bandido and put my mural on the house this year. So
0: with all those legends that are on the mural.
2: Yes, you know, you're going to be there. All of my heroes. With all of my heroes. And I'm like, and that's like another testament of God knowing the desires of your heart and knowing exactly, without you even having to go there and even know what's coming, opened up a door like that. And so Richard and I have been talking almost every day about it. I have a song that I wrote for my dad. And
0: yeah, we're gonna play that at the very end of the interview, but I want to ask you about it right now. But I do want you to plug the GoFundMe page. Where can my listeners find out where to go to help you out with the donation?
2: Oh yeah, yeah. So it's on my Facebook page. You could go to Everett Lovato, Everett Lovato. It's on Facebook. I'm public. You could go in there. You could friend request me. And it's right there on my page. I'm going to repost it again now, so it's fresh, and it'll be like the first post you'll see on my page. And you'll see the house of Casa Bandido there with the murals on it.
0: Oh, the image of it, yeah.
2: Yeah, the image is there. And I'm trying to get out to something.
0: No, because you gave out the website. You gave out your Facebook page. You're going to be getting listeners from around the world who want to be your friend now. Is that okay with you? Are you down with that?
2: Oh, I'm down. I'm down for that. The more the merrier. All friends welcome.
0: Okay, now tell me about the song that you wrote for your dad
1: Right.
0: Tell me, how did that come about? And you're going to re-record it, right?
1: Yeah, I wrote a song of my dad a few years back. It's on the Smooth Smooth album that we have. And Richard Segovia, he heard it. And I guess, you know, it really touched him, you know, because our dads are no longer with us. And he loved the song so much that he wants to recreate it again with
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4: 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Saul has it up on the radio playing already. 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You'll hear it. Just Another Day in Your Life. 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Hey, Richie Barron, Dr. Tequila here on Famous Hits Live Radio. Listen, I got a fabulous new song, even if I do say so myself. I like it. People are digging it. And it's called Just Another Day in Your Life. And it's on YouTube. You go in and put Richie Barron, Just Another Day in Your Life. It'll come right up. Done by our programmer, Saul Vigil, here on Famous Hits Live Radio. So go check out the new song, Just Another Day in Your Life. And it'll play here on Famous Hits Live Radio, too. Thank you, people. Talk to you later.
3: It's Richie Barron, Dr. Tequila, with his latest song, Just Another Day in Your Life. This is a song for everybody out there in the world trying to live your dreams today. Featuring an all-star studio lineup, including Wayne De La Cruz on keyboards, Evan Palmerston on bass, Chris McGrew on drums, Chris Pimentel on guitar, Stuart Beats on the saxophone, plus Barry at Northern Light Studio in Santa Rosa, California. With the legendary Dr. Tequila singing his heart out, here's Just Another Day in Your Life by Richie Barron.

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1: Good day to everybody. Richie Barron, a.k.a. Dr. Tequila, and in some circles out of Los Angeles, known as the Lowrider Godfather. Listen, I write songs about everything. Fires in California, Hawaii, a couple political things. But I have written a song, two or three songs, for a movie that's still in the process of being done about the ancient aliens called the Anunnaki that was gleaned from Sumerian tablets and stories about them coming here 300,000-400,000 years ago searching for gold from the planet Nibiru. And I've ran into a new good friend of mine. We've become very good friends. We've got a lot in common. He's an author, philosopher, humanitarian, a great dude all the way around. His name is Blake Sinclair, B-L-A-K-E-S-I-N-C-L-A-I-R. And he likes my songs. We're going to do some stuff with those, too. Anyway, Blake has a new book out on Amazon called Roswell, R-O-S-W-E-L-L, about the famous crash in 1947 in Roswell, New Mexico. And his father was a big military man stationed at White Sands Missile Range in New Mexico. And believe it or not, he was one of the first to get on that ship after it crashed. He actually saw the aliens that were on it. One alive and three or four dead, something like that. So anyway, Blake's dad was right there. This book is totally different than any other Roswell book I've seen. He also has a website, SirBlakeSinclair.com. SirBlakeSinclair.com. So get that book if you get a chance, Roswell, on Amazon. Listen, the song plays Anunnaki Came for Gold by Sci-Fi Track at the end of this spot. Listen to the words and you'll glean just about everything you need to know about the Anunnaki. Their ancient gold mines are spotted by the thousands on Google Maps. So listen, Richie Barron, Dr. Tequila, gonna sign out for now. Thanks to my programmer, Saul Vigil, from Baleen, New Mexico. Speaking of New Mexico, also the station owner, Richard Verasso. He resides in Oceanside, California these days. 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Talk to you next time. Over and out.

for the gold. Anunnaki is still among us today. A powerful race, still got human slaves. Their agenda is a

0: Hey, it's Richie Barron, Dr. Tequila, also known worldwide these days, thanks to Lady Luna from East Los Angeles, California, as the Lowrider Godfather. 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

Hey, you out there in Famous Hits radio listening land. Richie Barron here, Dr. Tequila, also known as the Lowrider Godfather, on my shows on Friday, Saturday, Sunday nights. Anyway, today I'm touting a good friend of mine, Pat Broderick. He's a famous artist from Florida. Comic books, videos, you name it, he's done it. Mainly known for Marvel Comics and DC Comics. And you will know the comics that he's done. Batman, Green Lantern, and Spider-Man. All the ones that I used to look at when I was younger. Anyway, he is hooked up with award-winning writer Mike Barron. And they have a new comic out, Supernatural Sagas About the Old West, called Bronze Star. Bronze Star Comics. The first volume is sold out, stunning the critics and collectors who've seen it. Great art and mystic storytelling. Now the stakes are up with new chilling monsters and haunted lawmen. I've seen the videos on it. It's great. Bronze Star Comics. Pat also happens to be the artist on my videos on YouTube of my Anunnaki tracks. Anunnaki Came for Gold and Princess Balata, who is also known in ancient text as Ninma or Inanna. That song is at the end of this post today. The one I have up today is called Princess Balata, rolled by Saul Vigil on Famous Hits Live Radio. So for Bronze Star Comics and Richie Barron and the Anunnaki tracks, stay tuned.

is Richie Barron, also known as Dr. Tequila, and you are listening to Famous Hits Live. Right on.

I had a drummer do a CD with me in 1990. Just passed away here a couple months ago. It's dedicated to our old buddy from Marin County, Buddy Miles.

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2: Say, man, ladies, Dr. Tequila, Richie Barron here. Purple Phantom Rolls Royce. I think you're going to dig this one. I did it at my dining room table. I'll get it in the studio later. Make it a little longer with some horns in it. This one sounds pretty good to me. Listen to it. I love the lowrider listeners we're getting lately. Saul sent me the Google verified numbers. We get those anytime we want. How many people listen worldwide? I'm so grateful the numbers of people that are listening to my shows. It just makes me feel honored. Thank you guys for listening to Famous Hits Live Radio. And yeah, I am going to get that Purple Phantom Rolls Royce. Richie Barron, over and out. Adios, amigos. Low and slow.

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1: Hey, everybody out there, Famous Hits Radio Land. Richie Barron here, Dr. Tequila. I'm starting my second compilation put together for me by DJ programmer and good friend of mine has helped me a lot, Saul Vigil. So I'm going to start, the first song in this new compilation is going to be Princess Bellotta, about the Anunnaki princess who helped change the DNA. She was the mastermind in it, her and her brother Enki, 250,000 or more years ago. A lot of people may not know anything about it or believe it, but I believe it. I wrote the song Princess Bellotta, and here it is about the Anunnaki.

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Humans working down in the mines. 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They had a great feast to celebrate the newfound leisure time. 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Freed Anunnaki workers from the mines. 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

Hey, thanks for listening on Famous Hits Live. The number two song in this new compilation, Richie Barron, Dr. Tequila songs, is going to be Love on a Dead End Street. I recorded that first time back in 1990 on my Secrets in the Night CD. Buddy Miles, late great Buddy Miles, played drums on that one with Al Molina horn section from San Francisco. So this is the new version off of Dr. Tequila's Prescription for Fun CD, 2014. Roger Smith from Tower of Power on keyboards. Great piano solo in his song by Roger. Okay, roll it, Saul. Love on a Dead End Street. Vintage 2014.

Number three in this compilation, Richie Barron, Dr. Tequila Tracks. Thanks for listening. Number three is a song I wrote called Doing the Best I Can, about a guy who's done pretty well in the music business, has a big black limousine, a bunch of guitars, big sailboat, big house with a swimming pool, but the girl that he's been after forever doesn't have anything to do with him. He's got everything he needs, but he still cannot get her. Doing the best I can. Roll it, Saul.

Number four, a song called Touring Bus Blues. I wrote this song years ago, back when my daughter and son and my wife at that time went back home to Longview, Washington, to stay with mommy because I was on the road. There's no place. You cannot take kids and wives out on the road when you're playing music. It doesn't work. Stay in the motels. There's nothing for them to do. So they went back to mommy's, and I never again stayed with that wife. My kids are both marvelous now. Dondra is a world-famous photographer. My drum is a drummer son. Derek, Drumhead I call him, is a very, very good heavy metal rock drummer. He could play anything, but he chooses to play rock. He's in Washington State. They both are. So here it is, a song called The Touring Bus Blues. You listen to the words, you'll get the story.

Hey, number five in this compilation. Thanks, Saul Vigil. It's called Just a Sideman, Not the Leader of the Band. I play when she lets me, take a solo when I can. You can see where this is going. Back in the middle 80s, this young, beautiful lady, Marin County, she drove a 240 Black Z, beautiful car. Well, it ended up she liked that car better than me, because she had left her boyfriend to come and live with me. He was down in South Bay somewhere in San Francisco. And a couple of months later, he caught up with her. He had bought the car for her, the 240Z. He caught up with, found out where we were. Well, he went to a shopping center where she worked. He didn't know where I lived. Luckily, probably for me. Anyway, he took the car back. So she ends up going back with him to get her marvelous 240Z back. Just a marvelous woman, huh? Anyway, so I wrote Just a Sideman, Not the Leader of the Band. And that's on one of my CDs. And here it is.

0: Number six in this compilation. Richie Barron, Dr. T here. This one is called You Think It's Gold. And hey, I wrote this one about the same woman who had the 240Z. And she did think it was gold. Akin to the nowadays, the women with the balloon-shaped lips who are constantly taking pictures of themselves and live with a camera facing their own face. What do you call that? Narcissistic? I believe it is, yes. So you think it's gold, the words will tell you everything I felt. And I was very lucky to get rid of this woman, to have her leave and go back to her old boyfriend, who's a total moron. But that's another story. That's their business. So anyway, you think it's gold, but I didn't. So I had to move on. Luckily, I got to move on.
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Number 7, one of my all-time favorite recording artists, piano player, singer extraordinaire, songwriter, great songwriter. A Leon Russell tune I did cover of. This man was recorded in 1996 at Trevor's, a nightclub which is still there in San Rafael, California. I played the place many times, many, many times. Called Masquerade, one of the great Leon Russell hits. R.I.P., brother. I loved you.

0: On to number 8, one of my favorite songs I've ever written. It was about a lady named Rita. I also wrote a song about her. We'll probably put in this compilation. Back in the 80s, late 80s, I was playing a place. I lived in Gig Harbor, Washington, right on the water. I played a nightclub called I forget what the name of it was. It was down at the end of the Gig Harbor, which is out of Seattle, Washington, by the way, close to Tacoma. So anyway, Rita and I took a liking to each other. Problem was, she was the girlfriend of the guy who owned the club. He bought her a nice new Corvette. So, she was pretty well set up. She was only like 21 years old. Beautiful. Anyway, luckily, I did not stay in town because I don't know what would have happened between the boyfriend, me, and her. But we were, very heavy and hot. I decided it was time to leave. I got my big old Cadillac, my trailer full of equipment, and headed for San Francisco. It's called Secrets in the Night. Listen to it. You'll get the words. You'll understand what I'm talking about. In my opinion, a great song. I had Buddy Miles, Al Molina, Evan Palmerston, Jerome Fletcher, Paul Green, great harp player from Tucson, Arizona, on this one. Also, the two songs you heard earlier, Just a Side Man and You Think It's Gold, are on that CD, Secrets in the Night.
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Here we go. Thanks for listening. Richie Barron, Dr. Tequila here. Song number 9, I did in 2010 at the Mural House of Latin Rock with my main man, Richard Segovia, BNS Productions. We pile it high. This is called Dr. Tequila. I had some great players on this one. Arrangements, horn arrangements by David Stone, sax player. Frankie Bailey, Tom Poole on trumpets. Really good production. Francisco on the board, running the board for us. Everything in the song, up and down the coast, drinking margaritas, playing in all the towns. I even got Tio Chilo's restaurant in the out chorus of it, which is down in the Mission District in San Francisco. Great restaurant. In fact, we went there and had lunch yesterday. Here's to Liz, the daughter, the one who runs the place. It's a family-run operation, one of the only ones left, probably the only one left, down in the 24th Street Mission District. So here we go, Dr. Tequila. I'm trying to hook this one up with a producer in Texas and Hollywood, Danny Ramos, who's just come out with a movie called Margarita Man. Well, Dr. Tequila fits right there, huh? Okay, baby, roll it.

All right, we're moving on. Number 10 in the Dr. Tequila music compilation. Yep. Thanks, Saul Vigil and Richard Verasso at Famous Hits Live. You know, in this business, I have moved around a lot in my life. On the road for years, East Coast to West Coast, and too many points in between. But I loved it all. I wouldn't trade it for anything. I wrote this song living in Sonoma, a little suburb called Agua Caliente. And there's only one thing to do down there. In Sonoma itself, there's this town square with all the restaurants, nightclubs, theaters, everything on the town square. About roaming around down there on nights when I wasn't in Marin County, looking for something, whatever it was, or they were looking for me. It all worked out. It was a good time in my life, but I had to get back to Marin, get out of there. Cruising the square. You hear the words, you'll know what I'm talking about. Roll it, Saul.

number 11 in this compilation. This song is called People Like You, dedicated to everybody out there, especially the ones who actually listen to my music. You're the greatest. And we get worldwide play on this Famous Hits Live station. Thousands of listeners. This one's called People Like You. You listen to the words, you'll get it. Thanks. Roll it, Saul.

Number 12 coming down right now. I recorded this song live. Well, I didn't. Somebody recorded it for me at the Black Oak Casino up in Sonora, California, up in the foothills and mountains. It's called the Black Oak Breakdown. I wrote this song on stage in the middle of a Jay Giles song. Whipped it in there with my partner drummer, David Coolhoven, singing the backups for me. Great singer on his own. Great drummer. This was Stuart Veets, Ian Lamson, Evan Palmerston, Steve Salinas, or sometimes up there. I played up there 12 years all the time. Supposedly, we're going back this summer. That's what I hear from the entertainment director. The Black Oak Casino, Richie Barron, Dr. Tequila, and the Mission Mob. It's called the Black Oak Breakdown. Right on, man. Break it down.

0: Yeah.
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2: Hey, number 13 in this compilation. This song is called Midnight Rambler. It's an old Leon Russell. The Stones did it. It was enhanced for me. It's a live version I did. This is either done in Eureka, California, outside concert, or at the Black Oak. I don't know which one. Saul Vigil enhanced it for me. So here we go, my cover of a Leon tune called Midnight Rambler. Roll it.

Rolling on, 2020 is here. This song's called Dream World. Living life in a dream world, easy to be. Anything you want to, just close your eyes and you'll see. This is on my 2010 Dr. Tequila CD. Got Jackie Herrera singing the backups from San Francisco, California. Great singer in her own right. Dream World.

0: Hey, song number 15. This title is Still Ahead of You, one of my only few political songs that I've delved into writing. I do a lot of ancient alien songs, the Anunnaki, the Egyptian pharaohs. This one is a kind of a political. I'm not like a lot of people in this country. We're not real happy with the government and what they're doing right now. But I won't get into all that. You listen to the words and you'll see. I wrote this song 20 plus years ago, and it's more true today than it ever was then. More true right now. Still ahead of you. Roll it.
1: Right on.

All right, number 16 in this compilation by Saul Vigil on Famous Hits Live. This one's called Freeway Lover. It's about a beautiful lady I used to see driving a white Corvette in Marin County on Highway 101 periodically. I finally chased her down, got a hold of her. I didn't actually chase her down. I just happened to meet her off the freeway. We recorded this live in Pete Slauson's old studio in Terra Linda, California. Stuart Veets on the saxophone, Billy Noteman on the harp, Jeff Craig on drums, who happens to be Huey Lewis's brother, Rico on the keyboards, and Jerome Fletcher from Novato, California on guitar. Freeway Lover. Hit it.

0: good love, man.
1: Winding down in the compilation now. This is number 17. Help somebody lose the blues. I wrote this about noticing all the rich people living up in the hills, like Oakland Hills or whatever hills, Marin County Hills, that thought they were way above all the people that lived down below and never helped anybody with anything. They wish they'd just go away. Help somebody lose the blues. This is off of my Rather Have the Green Than the Blues, which is a classic song in itself. Kind of regretful it didn't get into the classic blues category, period. A lot of people think it should be there. This is called Help Somebody Lose the Blues. So do it. Help people out.

I've got to end up this compilation. Saul Vigil and Richard Barrasso from Famous Hits Live Radio. To all our thousands of listeners out there, this song is called Dr. Tequila's Prescription for Fun. I wrote it about all the West Coast beach towns that I've played in and partied in many times and love them all. Clear down to San Diego, Venice Beach in L.A., Marina Del Rey, Malibu, fun place, Hermosa Beach. I love Hermosa Beach, played the Lighthouse several times. Redondo Beach, and naturally, my hometown, the Bay Area, San Francisco. Dr. T's Prescription for Fun, and the T does stand for tequila. So shake it up, people. Roll it, Saul.

You know him as Dr. Tequila, but among certain circles, he is known as the Lowrider Godfather. 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Our Lowrider friends from the Mission District in San Francisco and other cities like Los Angeles, Orlando, Florida, and Santa Rosa have sent in their questions for the Godfather and sent pictures of their cars. Lowrider pals like Rudy, Ernie, Nova, Little Angel, Jesus, and Phil, we proudly salute you, the godfather of lowriders. Dr. Tequila's show airs 7 days a week, 10 a.m., 1 p.m., and 8 p.m. Pacific Time. 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

everybody. Richie Barron, a.k.a. Dr. Tequila, and in some circles, out of Los Angeles, known as the Lowrider Godfather. Listen, I write songs about everything. Fires in California, Hawaii, a couple political things. But I have written a song, couple of them, two or three songs, for a movie that's still in the process of being done about the ancient aliens called the Anunnaki that was gleaned from Sumerian tablets and stories about them coming here 300,000-400,000 years ago searching for gold from the planet Nibiru. And I've ran into a new good friend of mine. We've become very good friends. We've got a lot in common. He's an author, philosopher, humanitarian, a great dude all the way around. His name is Blake Sinclair, B-L-A-K-E-S-I-N-C-L-A-I-R. And he likes my songs. We're going to do some stuff with those, too. Anyway, Blake has a new book out on Amazon called Roswell, R-O-S-W-E-L-L, about the famous crash in 1947 in Roswell, New Mexico. And his father was a big military man stationed at White Sands Missile Range in New Mexico. And believe it or not, he was one of the first to get on that ship after it crashed. He actually saw the aliens that were on it. One alive and three or four dead, something like that. So anyway, Blake's dad was right there. This book is totally different than any other Roswell book I've seen. He also has a website, SirBlakeSinclair.com. SirBlakeSinclair.com. So get that book if you get a chance, Roswell, on Amazon. Listen, the song plays Anunnaki Came for Gold, my sci-fi track, at the end of this spot. Listen to the words and you'll glean just about everything you need to know about the Anunnaki. Their ancient gold mines are spotted by the thousands on Google Maps. So listen, Richie Barron, Dr. Tequila, gonna sign out for now. Thanks to my programmer, Saul Vigil, from Baleen, New Mexico. Speaking of New Mexico, also the station owner, Richard Verasso. He resides in Oceanside, California these days. 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

for the gold. Anunnaki is still among us today. A powerful race, still got human slaves. Their agenda,

0: all you people out there listening today or tonight, Japan, Australia, USA, wherever you may be, I've got a new song out there now. Saul has it up on the radio playing already. It's called Just Another Day in Your Life. It's on YouTube by Richie Barron. You can check it out there, or you can hear it on almost every show. Saul has it up now on Famous Hits Live. 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So Saul's email is Saul, SaulVigil, SaulVigil at hotmail.com, or Richie Barron, RichieBarron, 876 at gmail.com. 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Hey, Richie Barron, Dr. Tequila here on Famous Hits Live Radio. Listen, I got a fabulous new song, even if I do say so myself. I like it. People are digging it. And it's called Just Another Day in Your Life. It's on YouTube. You go in and put Richie Barron, Just Another Day in Your Life. It'll come right up. Done by our programmer, Saul Vigil, here on Famous Hits Live Radio. So go check out the new song, Just Another Day in Your Life. And it'll play here on Famous Hits Live Radio, too. Thank you, people. Talk to you later.
1: It's Richie Barron, Dr. Tequila, with his latest song, Just Another Day in Your Life. This is a song for everybody out there in the world trying to live your dreams today. Featuring an all-star studio lineup, including Wayne De La Cruz on keyboards, Evan Palmerston on bass, Chris McGrew on drums, Chris Pimentel on guitar, Stuart Beats on the saxophone, plus Barry at Northern Light Studio in Santa Rosa, California. With the legendary Dr. Tequila singing his heart out, here's Just Another Day in Your Life by Richie Barron.

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Right on.

Say, man, ladies, Dr. Tequila, Richie Barron here. Purple Phantom Rolls Royce. I think you're going to dig this one. I did it at my dining room table. I'll get it in the studio later. Make it a little longer with some horns in it. This one sounds pretty good to me. Listen to it. I love the lowrider listeners we're getting lately. Saul sent me the Google verified numbers. We get those anytime we want. How many people listen worldwide? I'm so grateful the numbers of people that are listening to my shows. It just makes me feel honored. Thank you guys for listening to Famous Hits Live Radio. And yeah, I am going to get that Purple Phantom Rolls Royce. Richie Barron, over and out. Adios, amigos. Low and slow.

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A big purple phantom, I'm not stepping in the rear. 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I'm driving it.

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0: There, Radio Land, Richie Barron, Dr. Tequila, also known as the Lowrider Godfather. That was put on me by Lady Luna from East Los Angeles, California. Hey, pray for L.A., that's what I say. People will have to carry on, but it's bad down there for them right now. So good vibes out to everybody in Los Angeles area, San Diego. Anyway, today I want to tout the listeners' numbers from around the world. The biggest countries being the USA, Australia, the Philippines, Mexico, UK, Germany, New Zealand, Spain. Thanks to all these countries, the biggest ones approaching 100,000 listeners per show. That's not a week. That is 100,000 listeners per show. And the shows are doing really good on my 7 day a week, 10 o'clock, 1 p.m. and 8 p.m. California time. You can reach me. You want to send me a picture of what you do? Shout out on the...

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Really appreciate those cards and letters, people. You know what I mean. Anyway, today, once again, thanking all the listeners in the world for the numbers coming in. 100,000 people a show. Damn close. 200 off on USA and Japan right now from being 100,000 a show. Richie Barron, Dr. Tequila. And also you can contact Saul Vigle, the program director who rolls all my music for me. Baleen, New Mexico. SaulVigil at hotmail.com. SaulVigil at hotmail.com. Richie Barron, Dr. T, also known as the Lowrider Godfather. Adios, amigos and señoritas. Talk to you next time. Thank you. 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

Hey, Richie Barron, Dr. Tequila here. Beautiful sunny day. Anyway, listen, man, I got a story I got to tell you today. One of my stories of the road. This one is about playing in Alaska. Firstly, when you get booked there, you have to book 10 weeks at a time because they have to pay your airfare, your rooms, and you to play for 10 weeks. So you have to stay that long. It was a really good pay. And I was up there right in the height of the pipeline when there were pipelines going for oil and also pipelines laying on the bars everywhere, piles of you-know-what. And they would six-pack you, we've discovered, when we started to play there. Somebody bought you a drink. They didn't buy one. They bought you a six-pack on a tray. So needless to say, I did not drink much in Alaska. I found a gym in one of the hotels right downtown. Nice weight room with a sauna. Well, I spent most of my time in there because the people up there, all they did in those days, I don't know if they're that much different now, they drank and partied, man, that's it. I would usually see them when I went to the gym. All the people that had been in the place the night before till 3 or 4 in the morning would be in this restaurant called The Fox right downtown Fairbanks. Fairbanks, Alaska is where we went. They would have been there eating breakfast about 10:30, 10:45 when I went to the gym. When we went up there, it was in January, booked out of Seattle. We had to take parkas with us, and we discovered why when you got off the plane. It was freezing, man. You needed a parka. Keyboard player Frankie stepped down off the stairs of the plane and slipped and fell right on his butt immediately. So they had a motel. I can't think of the name of the club right now, but I'll think of it. It was owned by a guy named Bill who owned the TV station in Fairbanks, too. Ran by a mafioso dude named Tony from New York. There's a lot of them came there during the pipeline days. I met lots of them. Became good friends with several. And they made money galore, as you know, in those days. Those guys had nothing but money, nowhere to spend it. So when they came in that club, half the time, there'd be a pile of white on the bar about the size of a football cut in half. And I didn't want to get into that. I couldn't get into that either. I'd have never made it. We played 6 nights a week. It was great money, but there's no way I could get into doing all that stuff they did. But a couple of the guys in the band, they started getting those drinks brought to them. The drummer got so bad drinking ouzo. A couple of them got off on that stuff. I can't stand it. And I had to send the drummer back to the States. He got so he couldn't hardly play. He'd get so drunk, I had to get rid of him. Mike was a great guy, but I had to get another drummer. I got a local drummer, thank God, for a couple of days. So I got another guy flown up out of Sacramento, wherever it was, I forget, somewhere down south. Anyway, that club was run by Tony. When we got there, the first, he was there about 3 days, and then he took off for Hawaii, and I never saw him again until the 10 weeks was up when he came back. Rough life, huh? You talk about the frivolities up there. Women. My God, I didn't know what to do with myself. It was hard to know what to do next. But I'm not one to complain, so I did the best I could. One of the weird things that happened was there was a clothing salesman working at only clothing store in Fairbanks, I think. He hung out in the club. Really good guy. But I don't know how much money he could have made selling clothes in that town. All of a sudden, he disappeared. He had a house half a block down the street, across the street from the club, right downtown. He rented from these two old ladies. Well, they came in one day, hunted me down and said, Richie, do you know anything about, I forget what his name was, man. He's gone and he owes us $270 for the heating oil bill. And they said, if you pay that, you can stay there here till you get done playing the club date. So naturally, I went and I got it out of my pocket. I didn't spend nothing up there. I came home with a lot of money that time. We had so many trips out of that. So many different things happened up there. You couldn't believe it, man. You go to the brothels outside of town, where there'd be like 15 women, big bar. Then they would all come down to the club and party too. So like I said, I did the best I could. People, come on. There was a big fire after I left. The club caught on fire about a month later or so, maybe 2 months after I got done playing up there. And I heard from somebody in Alaska, a friend of mine, a lady friend, naturally, said that Billy, he had a box of
big box of cash in the club. So it was on fire. So the dude tries to get back in there. Well, he did get back in there. The only problem is he never got out. He died in the fire of that club burning to the ground. So that's the story about that place, as weird as it is. That's the story of Fairbanks, Alaska, and what it's like to be in Alaska in the middle of winter when it's so cold that you don't even want to go. You can't go outside. You can't even breathe. 30 below, about average. So it was great fun while you were playing inside, but I would never again go to Alaska in the wintertime. I guarantee you that. Dr. Tequila, the Lowrider Godfather, over and out on Stories of the Road on FamousHitsLive.com. Keep listening. The numbers are great these days. We love you. Keep it up. You can send me emails. 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Something wrong with my email right now, but I get them from her. 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For Richie Baron, Dr. T, Lowrider Godfather, low and slow. Later.

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morning, everybody, from Healdsburg, California. Richie Barron and Dr. Tequila here. Beautiful day. Listen, I'm going to do one of my stories from the road for you right now. This one has got to do with a... I also wrote a song about it called Rita. Lady named Rita. She's on my mind. Well, in those days, she was 79 or 80 in that time period. I got off the road and went to, took a single, doing a single in Gig Harbor, Washington. Got an apartment right on the water. It was, I think it was about three blocks around the water to the place I was playing. So it happens, the owner of this place, he was about 35 maybe. He was about my age. He had a 21-year-old girlfriend named Rita. I mean, this woman was beautiful, Greek woman. It took me a couple of days, but I fell into love, lust, love, whatever you want to call it, man, with this lady. And I could see that was kind of a ridiculous situation to get into, but it was mutual. That was the problem, totally mutual. So anyway, I realized, actually, we only got together a couple times, but not really got together, if you know what I'm speaking of. But she actually came to my apartment once around the water's edge there. I wasn't home. She left a note on my door. It's probably a good thing I wasn't there. Anyway, I started thinking, you know, this situation, Gig Harbor, I loved that place. Guy got me a really nice 71 Cadillac Fleetwood, forest green. His mother had died. He owned a big Shell oil distribution plant there in Gig Harbor, right on the water. Got me this car for $400. I hung out in this bar he was in. I forget the Tides Tavern, I think it was. On the water, everything's on the water in Gig Harbor. That's what it's based on. You can look it up. So anyway, I thought, you know, this is not really the place for me to hang out because you're gonna get into nothing but big problems here. Who knows what this guy would be capable of doing. He had a house, they had a nice house and everything. He bought her a Corvette, an orange Corvette, beautiful car. So I decided it was time to pack my trailer, my utility trailer that I had to carry all my equipment, et cetera, take that Cadillac I got and go back to San Francisco. Regretfully, and during that week, before leaving, I met this, well, I won't even call her any names or nothing. She was a beauty too, but she was like 19. Remember my song, Younger Woman? Listen to it sometime. Her name was Tammy. She wanted to go to San Francisco with me. So I stupidly, she was living with some guy too. Stupidly went to that house. I'd given her a ride home a couple days before. She worked at the Tides, the place right on the water where Rita ran the front desk and the entry and all that stuff into a maitre d' for Mike, her boyfriend. Well, Tammy was working in the bar, waitress. Wanted to go to San Francisco with me, so stupidly I took her with me. Should have never happened. Got to San Francisco, stayed in Oakland with a friend of mine, a lawyer, attorney friend of mine, Charles. I got her a job. We went to Marin County where I had been and hanging out before. Knew a lot of people there, musicians especially. The 2 a.m. Club is owned by a buddy of mine named Goose. I got her a job cocktailing in there. Another big mistake. Everybody's made mistakes in their life, but this was a big one. Two is all past history now. I could care less. You never look to the past mistakes. Always move ahead. She took the car from Oakland to Marin County, the Cadillac. I had had all new brakes, et cetera, put on that car when we were in Oakland. Charles had a buddy of his do it for me. That thing was a perfect condition car. Forest green, black leather, black vinyl top. She took it to Marin County.
short story, longer and shorter and taller. She met this military guy hanging out in the 2 a.m. club, unbeknownst to me. Well, a couple of nights before that, she'd also called me up at 2 in the morning, getting off her shift, and telling me she was with Tom Johnston, my buddy from the Doobie Brothers, at his house. Another marvelous tale, huh? Anyway, she never came home that next night with the car. No, she never came home that night. She had taken off with this military. I won't get into it any farther. They took off for Texas, is what I hear through the grapevine from people at the 2 a.m. club. I had the hood chained down to keep people from stealing anything. Oakland is not that great of an area, as we all see in the papers and on the news. So they couldn't check the oil or anything. They burnt the car up down by Bakersfield, left it sitting on the freeway. I don't know how they got on from there and don't care. Never saw him again, and thank God I didn't. This police guy, cop from Mill Valley, California, he helped me find the car through the highway patrol. This buddy of mine, Gary Nord, his millionaire dude, lived in a big mansion up by Auburn, California. We took his van down there, towed the Cadillac back to Auburn, California, to his 90 acres on this big lake. Well, he said he was going to get his buddy of his to rebuild the motor for me because it was frozen. They had ran it out of oil. You know what happens to an engine? All you lowriders could know that. So it sat there at his house. The guy never worked on it. It's probably still sitting there. Gary passed away about 10 years ago. Then his son took over the properties. So I'm sure that Cadillac is down in the vines and weeds there somewhere. So that's another one of my stories about younger women and what can happen to you if you get too involved. Richie Barron, Dr. Tequila. All my stuff is programmed by Saul Vigil on Famous Hits Live. 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

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Right on.

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Right on.

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Hi, this is Richie Barron, also known as Dr. Tequila, and you are listening to Famous Hits Live. Right on.

Good Tuesday morning to everybody. Richie Barron, Dr. Tequila here. Sitting at my usual kitchen table spot overlooking the North Bay of San Francisco. Mount Tam over in Marin County. Really strange. I spent 28 years probably in Marin County. And now I'm on the opposite side of the bay in a big house up on the hill. Which I wrote about that in a song, by the way. One of my songs called Early Morning Thoughts has this house in it. Today, I want to tell you about a song that I do all the time on my shows and about a man I really admire. Great songwriter.

great singing too. Yeah, right on. From the Allman Brothers and the man himself, Greg Allman. I do a song called Midnight Rider every show. Love that song. One of the strange things about the Allman Brothers is my best friend of probably 20 plus years that I met in Sausalito, California in 1996, Jimmy Anderson. He was Greg's road manager back in the day, late 70s, 80s. In his, they call him Dancer, and Jimmy Dancer Anderson. He's about 6'5", curly blonde hair, and he took care of Greg on the road. Because, as you know, Greg was a great dude, marvelous personality, but he did have his habits. And Jimmy had to take care of him and get him on the stage a lot of times, which he did. They were both Harley fanatics, both rode Harleys. Greg Allman track, Saul Vigil putting it up for you now, on Famous Hits Live Radio. Saul is in Belen, New Mexico. The owner of the station, Richard Verasso, lives in Copperopolis, California, based out of San Francisco for the shows. Richie Barron saying, adios, amigos. Thank you, Spain, Mexico, USA, all the many, many countries that play our music. Thousands of times, thousands of listeners a day, according to Google. They don't lie. Famous Hits Live Radio. 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

0: Richie Barron, also known as Dr. Tequila, and you are listening to Famous Hits Live. 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
1: Princess Bellotta Suite, take two.

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But it's all right now. 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Inki, Pucknai, and Balata, many thousand years ago. 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

0: feel a presence come over me. A presence of the anarchy. Princess Balata, Rock Night. The Anunnaki is still here today. The presence I feel. It's history, people.
1: 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Right on.
0: Can't turn back the clock, Richie Barron. We all know that one.

Say, man, ladies, Dr. Tequila, Richie Barron here. I just got done recording an acoustic version of my new track, Purple Phantom Rolls Royce. I think you're going to dig this one. I did it at my dining room table. I'll get it in the studio later. Make it a little longer with some horns in it. This one sounds pretty good to me. Listen to it. I love the lowrider listeners we're getting lately. It was up over 1,000 listeners on last night's Sunday show. Saul sent me the Google verified numbers. We get those anytime we want. How many people listen worldwide? So there was like 15,666 listeners in California alone last night. That's one show. I'm on 7 days a week. I'm so grateful the numbers of people that are listening to my shows. It just makes me feel honored. Thanks to Saul Vigil, station owner Richard Barrasso from Copperopolis, California, for all the help in the songs that I've gotten to put up on the air for the last 8-9 years. I forget, that's a long time already. Thank you guys for listening to Famous Hits Live Radio. And yeah, I am going to get that Purple Phantom Rolls Royce. Richie Barron, over and out. Adios, amigos. Low and slow. A Purple Rolls Royce. Take 2.

can't stop. You can't stop those things to come.

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1: Hey, Richie Barron, Dr. Tequila here. It's a Thursday, beautiful day up here in Healdsburg, California, in the wine country where we now reside. Listen, I'm going to start doing some shows with the recount of some of my old escapades and happenings in my life, in the music world, in the world, period. There's much more than meets the eye here in this world, folks, I gotta tell you that. I've got stories that'll make your hair stand on end, the stuff that's happened to me that I have no idea how they happened. Many times when I was next to broke, I'd go from having a bunch of money, 69,000 cars, not that many, maybe four, down to being living in a Volkswagen bus back in the day, you know, on the road all the time. Things are much different these days, thankfully. Grateful. Okay, I've got a lot of stories. I've had a couple people asking me for more stories about my what I've done in life. So this one I'm going to do right now is dedicated to Princess Leia, Sweetie, and Luna, three lowrider ladies from L.A. One of the many I've gotten in the past few days, about six, eight lady lowriders. Totally marvelous, man. Anyway, one of the biggest stories, I got to make it short because it's a long one. I was playing in the Tahoe, living in Tahoe. I went into Sahara and I was making a phone call back in the days when they had pay phones, believe it or not, on the wall. 12 of them in a row back by the buffet in the old Sahara Tahoe casino. Well, I was calling a band that was coming down to back me in Tahoe in Tacoma. So I took my money clip out of my pocket because I had a pocket full of quarters. That's what phones took. Quarters, dimes, and nickels. Put it on top of the phone, big black phone box. Made my call to Tacoma and left. Got to the grocery store up in Round Hill in Tahoe. Went to pay for my cart. No money in my pocket. Yeah, it hit me. You left it on the phone, you fool. I rushed back down to the Sahara. Naturally, it wasn't there. Are you kidding? It was packed that day. It was a Saturday. The casino was filled to the limit. So I went to the bar where my buddy Joe, I played the Pinecone Lounge all the time, was bartending. I sat down on a stool, the only empty stool, and I told him what I just done, left all that money on top of the phone. So he got me a drink, gave me a drink. Next to me was a guy in a white shirt. Joe introduced me to him. He said he was a new bartender, just starting that day on the next shift. So he listened to my, he heard my story. Suddenly he reached into his pocket and pulled out a money clip. Now this is a packed casino with 12 phones. I never met this guy in my life. He says, "Does it look like this?" And handed me my money clip with almost $500 in it. All intact in a chrome money clip. Well, I couldn't believe it naturally. We all had a couple of drinks on that one. Anyway, that's the kind of stuff that's happened to me in my life. Somebody's always been watching me, watched over me. I don't know who. I'm not a religious man, but there's a lot of things here much bigger than meets the eye in this universe. So that's story number one. I've got a lot of them. And Saul will be playing some of them periodically. Saul Vigil, if you want to send him an email with your picture to get up on my sites, SAULVIGIL at hotmail.com with your Ask Dr. Tequila a question with your picture and your car or whatever you want to do. 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Dr. Tequila, Richie Barron, signing off right now. 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Thank you.

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0: I am back. This is Diego again. We Brain Dead Symphony. And by the way, something I forgot to mention as I take you through this journey on some of these tracks. 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So now back to what we're doing here on Famous Hits Live. The next one is also part of that little independent film called Cognitive Variance, which is the title track. And it has an opera-like. I use a lot of synthesizers and samples and created this melody using real voices, which was a lot of work. And it was a lot of intricate manipulation and to try to make it sound as humanly possible. But it's all synthesized, it's all sample based. And I had a lot of fun experimenting with this track, and it just built up into a really cool emotional journey. With a slow start, again, it's about a minute and a half before you get to hear the beat. There is a beat and there is the singing, but it's all a female vocalist, but it's synthesized, it's sampleized, I call it. Sampleized in a synth bass format, which I love to play with and toy around with, create and sound design type of thing. But it sounds very real and convincing. I even run it by an opera singer, soprano, and she thought it was a terrific simulation of a real singer. And she said, well, you're putting me out of work. And so I decided to, no, it's just a little hobby, professional hobby here to do this independent, artistic, expressive films. And
1: 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A lot of it is a lot of laborious work here at the radio station, and we want to shout out to Saul Vigil for all his great work. We've been doing this for over 5 years now, and we got about 30 to 40,000 listeners a month worldwide. It's quite a project to put stuff together, and without Saul Vigil, it would be much harder. And so I'm shouting out to him and all the other people that help with Famous Hits Live. This is quite an adventure, and I'm really enjoying myself. It's Rich Verasso, and we broadcast live out of Copperopolis, California, and we're everywhere. 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
1: Johnny Steele!
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3: Johnny Steele!
1: Johnny Steele!
4: Hey, thank you very much. I'm Johnny Steele. Welcome. You're in a crowded 100-year-old theater in the most earthquake-prone city in America. Sit back and relax.
5: I go with women my own age, you know, and they're jaded and angry and cynical and bitter because they spent their lives dating guys like me.
4: Lazy? We're not lazy. We invented the drive-by shooting, ladies and gentlemen. Jeez. We don't have the common decency to beat somebody to death with a stick or our bare hands. We're going to shoot them the laziest way. But guess what? We're not even going to get out of the car and do it, for God's sake.
6: Boomtown, yeah, for people who can't quite make the extra 3 miles into Reno. Honey, we've driven 5 hours. You want to go 5 hours and 5 minutes? No, we'll just stop here and hole up in a trailer and play penny slots.
7: Apparently I'm confused by the microphone concept. I've been on the Amish comedy circuit, you know? I'm a little confused. It's over here. Do half of the joke on it. And then, see? Uh-huh.
4: They stop you at the state line when you come back into California, right? Of course, they should, but there's too many people here. Answer a few questions, right? You know, you pull up. Where are you from? Where are you going? Do you have a job? Are you a murderer? Do you have any fruit?
6: People tell me, come on, man. Krispy Kreme donuts are good. Of course, it's like 700 grams of fat and sugar. How could you eat one of those, man? If I ate one Krispy Kreme donut, I'd clutch my heart and do a Dick Cheney backflip into a cardio ward.
7: Now, I love the booze, but that's a bad idea when you get older. First of all, I used to like when I could just drink. Remember those days when you could just drink, people over 30? Yeah, you just drink. Now I'm at the age where, like, every ounce of alcohol I have to have a tanker truck of water, you know, a vitamin B12 and 3 aspirin and a crossword puzzle, you know.
5: Lord of the Dance, that'll drive you to drink. You ever see that idiotic Lord of the Dance? What is that? Look like a bunch of people lock their flip-flops in the parking lot on a hot day. Oh, my God! I'm burning my feet at the Raley's in Hayward. Bring the keys, honey. Leave it to the Irish to invent a dance where you don't move from the waist up. This way you can dance all night and you don't be spilling your grog. Hit it, Sean. Deedly, deedly, deedly, deedly.
6: Vegas, it used to be booze, strippers, and gambling. That was Vegas. And some marketing genius looked that over and said, hey, booze, strippers, and gambling, you know what's missing? Children. So now it sucks. It's this weird hybrid of like a gymboree next to a bar, and it's just awful.
5: I was raised in a small town where, you couldn't buy a condom if you were a kid because everyone knew you, and I was afraid to go in. You know, I'm going to the prom, and can I have a pack of condoms? All right. Say, aren't you Grace and Tony's son, Johnny? Ah! Run down the street and hide for a week, right?
6: You can't blame Mexicans. Can you blame Mexicans? I mean, can you, you've been down there? You can't blame. They just want to go north. Mexicans just want to go north. You know, where people are kind and literate and civilized and there's safety and health care. And they have to go through here to get to Canada. You can't blame them. They're on their way up.
7: I grew up in a blue-collar town, you know? We didn't have a lot of wine words. Good sucks more, right there. Those were our wine words. I hate to say it, but we judged the wine by how smooth it was coming back up. You know what I'm saying? Mad dog is mad dog. Mad dog. Mad dog.
4: I was a class clown in school, people look down on the class clown when I was in school, right? Are you the people that look down on the class? It's a tough and dedicated job to be a class clown, man. You basically throw your educational future into the toilet for the amusement of your pinhead classmates who didn't pay a cover charge. I would blow tests on purpose because the stuff I could write in would be funnier than the actual answer, man. Total dedication. What will you find in the atom with protons and neutrons? Croutons and futons.
8: Now Siegfried and Roy are gone. If they come back at all, it's going to be Siegfried and Scabby. You know that, right?
4: And people moan. Let me tell you why that's an inaccurate response. I'll tell you why, right? Let me tell you why. A school bus full of kids going across the train tracks, the bus stalls, the train is hit. Terrible. You know what that is? A tragedy. Okay, now, some guy is poking a tiger in the face with a stick. And the tiger attacks him? That's called a consequence.
6: The Atkins diet. That's my friends are like, well, basically how it works is you don't eat any fruit or fiber or vegetables or minerals or antioxidants or... Well, what do you do? Mostly you eat fried meat. That's basically all you... Well, that doesn't sound healthy. Well, I'm losing weight, ain't I? You lose weight if you only ate asbestos shingles, for heaven's sake. I don't think that's a good idea. I've got cancer. Look at the pounds slip away. How about you? I'm on the tapeworm diet. One little tapeworm.
2: Johnny, would you like to explain yourself? Or should we just, like, go with it?

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And when you do, my life depends. And with your answer,

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Monday, right after Christmas Day. Great holiday. 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Get those questions and pictures to us, man. We need them. Get that site is rolling. I need it going. I got 100 lowriders. Pretty close, man. Pictures and cars. And then I put you up online, and then you get on the radio show. And I'll play a song, whatever songs you like of mine, let me know. And I put those in there too. So it's Richie Barron. It's a Richard Verasso station. He has two or three. One of them's called Copperopolis.rocks. This one is Famous Hits Live. Thanks so much for listening. Talk to you soon. Email us.

0: this is Johnny Gunn, sitting in la la, waiting for my ya-ya. Now, I'm sitting here in Grooveland, doing some work, and Rich, I'm waiting for my new tune. You gonna play it or what?
1: I don't

0: So, ladies and gentlemen, our first song, Elsie's Cup, was born from a love story about a brief encounter I had with a woman I found in the Lonely Hearts Club column of a local newspaper. The advert read, "Mature lady seeks male company." And at the tender age of 22, I thought to myself, why not? She was local and I needed to practice my social skills. After writing several letters and getting to know each other, we finally arranged to meet. When I arrived at Elsie's door, it felt like I had stepped into a time capsule from the 60s, an old piano and quaint wallpaper as part of the decor. Elsie went on to tell me that she grew up in Liverpool. She then told me her surname, Rigby, at which point my eyes must have lit up.
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